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3: Partly cloudy, then we're expecting showers this afternoon and evening, and 20 the top in Murray Bridge, Strathalbyn and Victor Harbour. Today, 19 degrees the top for Adelaide, 18 for Mount Barker and 14 for Mount Lofty. Similar temperatures on your Tuesday, rain continuing.
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It's an absolute classic. Hotel California. It's one of those songs where you kind of feel like you're in another place. I feel like I'm on a beach right now with a cocktail, you know, taking it easy. Hey, that's the beauty of music, and I'm a big fan of some wonderful music that I'll be sharing with you today. I hope you'll enjoy it too. You can reach out if you like on the text line 0417 063 963. Jenny here with you until midday today. Got Pink Floyd on the way, Manfred Mann, a live one from Nirvana, and Whitesnake in just a moment. Before all that, it's Diana King, I Say a Little Prayer.

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0: I didn't realise that was a cover until that was brought to my attention from our listener, Tom from Nairn. It's Nirvana's Man Who Sold the World, one of David Bowie's songs, MTV Unplugged. Great rendition there. Hey, Jenny with you on A More Music Morning. It's lovely to be with you today. And you know our 10K side hustle, that wonderful opportunity for you to get on the list, on the standby list to win $10,000 later this month. This is how it went down this morning. Roz from Malang calling in, and I said, what would you do with the cash?
1: Oh, look, I'm very practical, and my house looks like it needs a bit of a paint, so I'm thinking I might do that.
0: That sounds lovely. Get it painted.
1: Yes, it would be wonderful.
0: Dream big or small, you two can be on the standby list to win $10,000 later this month. It is the 10K cash track, and it's thanks to Dutton's Mount Barker and Murray Sales Gas and Welding Supplies. Anna will have a new song for you tomorrow morning, and we'll play a little snippet of it throughout the morning for your chance to win that cash. Hey, in the meantime, it is a More Music Morning. Bon Jovi coming up, Manfred Mann with a great cover of a Bruce Springsteen song in a sec before it. It's Pearl Jam, Rearview Mirror on 5MU.

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1: Gotta love a bit of Bon Jovi at a wedding, I have to say. I've said this to Adam before on the Brekkie Show. I went to a wedding once and the music was very gentle and kind of alternative, chilled out, electronic, right? And my partner, Sarchi, said, you gotta get some Bon Jovi out. You need to. And the DJ, I mean, I'm sure DJs don't appreciate this all the time, but the DJ followed suit and everyone went wild. There were people all over the dance floor when Bon Jovi got played. So there you go. Hot, you know, hot hit? No. Helpful hint? I'm mincing my my expressions. Hey, Jenny with you on this More Music Morning. Lovely to be with you today. Russell Morris in just a moment. Before it, Pink Floyd. It's Comfortably Numb.

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Sweet, sweet love. Looking at a photo of her when he wrote the melody. And he actually originally wrote it for John Farnham, Sweet, Sweet Love. But Farnham turned it down. You know why? 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Hey, fair enough. But it's a good one. 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And there you go. A bit more about this day in music history coming your way. We've got Marvin Gaye and Dire Straits, Bob Seger and Jimmy Barnes, all the good stuff. We'll check in with the newsroom in just a moment. Before that, Supertramp, it's Breakfast in America. Take

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3: Hi there, I'm Jai Moss. Donald Trump has ordered his Navy to end its block.

0: Memorandum will be signed in Switzerland on Friday. Back home, One Nation's Fire the Liar campaign has now raised close to $4 million, with Barnaby Joyce asked on the ABC exactly how the money will be spent.
1: Well, that's precisely what it is. It'll be an advertising campaign to get rid of the Labor government.
0: Business groups have hit out at the government as an inquiry into its tax changes gets underway today, but the inquiry will only run for 2 days and a number of witnesses have been blocked from appearing. David Alexander from the Chamber of Commerce and Industry has told Nine these are big changes that need more attention.
2: There's no excuse for having a snap inquiry 2 days when there's problems that are emerging every day, really. This deserves a longer period of scrutiny.
0: Switzerland has voted down a proposed population cap, citing fears it would have devastating impacts on their economy. The proposal sought to stop the country's population going above 10 million before 2050. Early indications show around 55% of voters oppose the initiative. And 17 people have been injured after a train derailed in Spain. Witnesses say the tourist train overturned just after 9 p.m. on Saturday with no serious injuries reported. Investigations into the cause of the crash are continuing.
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0: In sport, it's back to business for the Socceroos after yesterday's 2-0 win over Turkey in their opening World Cup clash. The side headed straight back to their base in Oakland after the win. They'll now face off against the USA on Saturday in Seattle. And Victoria will host the Australian Golf Open next year. The event will be held on the Mornington Peninsula, locking out New South Wales. But the venue for the 2029 and 2030 tournament is yet to be decided. That's the latest in news and sport.
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3: 5MU weather update.
6: Partly cloudy, then we're expecting showers this afternoon and evening, and 20 the top in Murray Bridge, Strathalbyn and Victor Harbour. Today, 19 degrees the top for Adelaide, 18 for Mount Barker and 14 for Mount Lofty. Similar temperatures on your Tuesday, rain continuing.
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Marvin Gaye's sultry classic, Let's Get It On. Was released on this day, the 15th of June in 1973 on the Motown Records label, served as the title track of his 13th studio album and topped both Billboard's pop and R&B charts. Jenny with you. G'day, it's a More Music Morning. Lovely to be keeping you company today. Got some great stuff on the way from Jimmy Barnes, Elton John, Tears for Fears and Dire Straits. Before that, though, love to tell you a little bit more about today in music history. Duran Duran released their self-titled debut on this day in 81, featured their first top 10 UK hit, this one. We'll play Girls on Film a little later on this hour. Also had this song. Planet Earth. That got to number 12, that one. The album eventually peaked at number 3 on the official charts. And while the New Wave LP didn't find initial success in the United States, a reissue in 83 landed in the Billboard 200's top 10. Now, a legend in jazz music died on this day, 1996, singer Ella Fitzgerald. Wasn't she just amazing? She was 79 years old when she died, and she was known as the First Lady of Song. She was long celebrated for her extraordinary vocals, particularly improvisational scat singing.

Just a little moment from her rendition of Mac the Knife. In addition to her prolific solo career, the 14-time Grammy winner and National Medal of the Arts recipient also collaborated with the likes of Louis Armstrong and Luke Ellington and Joe Pass. And Dire Straits began a 9-week run at the top of the Billboard 200 with Brothers in Arms on this day in 85. The British band's fifth studio album was a massive success here and in the UK as well. In Australia, it held the number one spot for 34 weeks. It's since become one of the world's best-selling albums. And here's one of the hits. It's Money for Nothing, and you're on 5MU.

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Those 70 songs that make you want to sing out loud.

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Jimmy Barnes. It's Higher and Higher on 5MU. Lovely to hear some more sightings of whales have been experienced on the south coast. Might have been a humpback. On the long weekend, there were some sightings of the first southern right of the season. Sounds like a fabulous opportunity if you ever get the chance. And at the moment, the Winter Whale Fest is on. I'm just having a look at their website, winterwhalefest.com.au. And there's all sorts of things over the next few weeks, including what's today, the 15th. Let's see. On the 20th, what's that? 5 days' time, that'll be a Friday, Condoleezza Lantern Parade. That's on from 4 p.m. at Moorland Reserve, a highlight of the Winter Whale Fest. The Lantern Parade, breathtaking celebration of land, sea and sky through light, story and movement. That sounds like a lovely thing to do. There's a southern shanty sing-along as well. That's happening at the Whale Lounge, Victor Harbour Visitor Centre, on the Friday night as well. And there'll be a drumming circle, welcoming of the whales, which will be happening on Saturday afternoon. All sorts of ideas on the website for you there. And that movie, if you missed it, The Whale in the Tree, that community-led documentary of Middleton's Red Gum Whales overlooking Basham's Beach, that's also going to be played at the Victor Cinema this Friday night. On your More Music Morning Mental, is anything coming up? Ike and Tina Turner, before it, Elton John. Saturday nights, all right for fighting.

0: on 5MU. A pub rock staple in Australia. But it took a movie to make it an international smash. This little movie in 86.
1: He's got a knife.
2: That's not a knife. That's a knife.
0: That's right, Crocodile Dundee 1986 is where the movie featured, and everyone wanted to be a part of it after that. Hey, shout out if you're listening on the iHeart app, wherever you happen to be in the state or country or world, you can take us with you wherever you happen to go. 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There you go, bada bing, bada boom, you could say, if you wanted. I've chosen to say that, and I'll stand by it. Eric Carmen coming up before it. That song I was talking about earlier, Duran Duran's Girls on Film.

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on 5MU. Hungry Eyes, Sarah Carmen, capping off my time with you. I'll be back tomorrow. I look forward to hanging out with you then. Adam Connolly's back in the hot seat on The Brekkie Show too. And we've got the next edition of our radio serial Bin Chicken Man on at 6:30 and 8:30 tomorrow morning. Hey, Chris Guscott with you this arvo. And before that, uninterrupted music from the 80s. It is John Farnham, followed by Bruce Spring, followed by Spandau Ballet after the news. It's all uninterrupted music from the era. It's the 80s lunch. Thanks so much for your company today. I'll leave you with this one.

have million-dollar minutes. We don't have breakfast shows filled with footy stars. We have locals who love talking about where you live and playing better music and more of it. 5MU.

0: 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It's the Criterion Hotel. Tracy, you brought this place really to turn it into a family home.
1: Yes, winding down. Gary had eye issues and I'd been diagnosed with MS, so it was to wind down a little bit. There is no other hotel in Helidon, so we couldn't shut it down. It was the hub of the town, so it stayed open and we kept working.
0: Which is why we're choosing your pub to give the ultimate reno to.
1: Wow, thank you so much.
2: The pub's calling. Somewhere between the first sip and last laugh, it's always a 4X.
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0: Diary 2 days, when there's problems that are emerging every day, really, this deserves a longer period of scrutiny.
1: Switzerland has voted down a proposed population cap, citing fears it would have devastating impacts on their economy. The proposal sought to stop the country's population going above 10 million before 2050. Early indications show around 55% of voters oppose the initiative. And 17 people have been injured after a train derailed in Spain. Witnesses say the tourist train overturned just after 9 p.m. on Saturday with no serious injuries reported. Investigations into the cause of the crash are continuing.
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1: In sport, it's back to business for the Socceroos after yesterday's 2-0 win over Turkey in their opening World Cup clash. The side headed straight back to their base in Oakland after the win. They'll now face off against the USA on Saturday in Seattle. And Victoria will host the Australian Golf Open next year. The event will be held on the Mornington Peninsula, locking out New South Wales. But the venue for the 2029 and 2030 tournament is yet to be decided. That's the latest in news and sport.
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4: Partly cloudy, then we're expecting showers this afternoon and evening, and 20 the top in Murray Bridge, Strathalbyn and Victor Harbour. Today, 19 degrees the top for Adelaide, 18 for Mount Barker and 14 for Mount Lofty. Similar temperatures on your Tuesday, rain continuing.
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2: Hello, I'm Monique Crichton. US Vice President J.D. Vance has described a peace deal with Iran as a big moment. Both sides have finally struck an agreement which is expected to be officially signed in Switzerland on Friday. Vance has told Fox News the deal will transform the Middle East if Iran sticks to it.
3: This is the immediate opening of the Straits of Hormuz and, of course, the lifting of the naval blockade that we've had on Iran along with it. The number two thing that it means is that Iran will never have a nuclear weapon.
2: Dramas at the UFC Freedom 250 at the White House, with the event delayed because of bad weather. A severe storm alert has been issued for Washington, D.C., forcing organisers to scramble. The government's under pressure to make changes to its tax reforms as a two-day inquiry is underway in Canberra. Business groups uniting to put forward a five-point compromise they say will limit the damage. The Board of the Reserve Bank kicks off its latest meeting to discuss interest rates after three hikes. Most experts are tipping the RBA will sit tight this month and leave them on hold. We'll find out tomorrow afternoon. A resolved political monitor has reaffirmed One Nation is

News. And a song that reminds you, even on a relatively gloomy day like today, I know across the state there'll be varying levels of rain, but as long as you got a roof over your head, you can have a party. This is Love Shack. And this is Around SA. Very good afternoon.

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0: It's around to SA this Monday, the 15th of June, and we're set to move to the 2 p.m. news, sport and weather in a moment. And then after that, we're going to be speaking to the Department of Environment and Water, Renee Thompson more specifically, to talk about the new opening water allocation number. And I suppose how that should be perceived, as we seem to be halfway in between the 100% we've had for the last 5 or 6 years and the 62% we started with, which did raise a few eyebrows. So we'll get into all of that and plenty more after the break on Around SA. Thanks for joining us.
1: 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It's the Criterion Hotel Tracy. You brought this place really to turn it into a family home.
2: Yes, winding down, Gary had eye issues and I'd been diagnosed with MS. So it was to wind down a little bit. There is no other hotel in Helidon, so we couldn't shut it down. It was the hub of the town, so it stayed open and we kept working.
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4: Hi, I'm Monique Crichton. The PM has welcomed a ceasefire agreement between the US and Iran. The deal will be officially signed in Switzerland on Friday, but will see the immediate reopening of the Strait of Hormuz, as well as an end to hostilities in Lebanon. Anthony Albanese is urging all sides to ensure the peace is durable and lasting. A new report is warning of China's growing military capability, claiming the threat to Australia would skyrocket if they secure a base in the Pacific. The analysis from the Lowy Institute has revealed Chinese military can already hit our trade routes and subsea cables. It states the country's ability to hit the Aussie mainland with missiles is real and growing. The government's under pressure to make changes to its tax reforms with a two-day inquiry underway in Canberra. David Alexander from the Chamber of Commerce and Industry has told Nine they have grave concerns about the changes.
5: The extra tax on investment in business is going to have a significant and sustained negative impact on business investment, and that's going to flow through to our growth, our productivity, and even wages.
4: Sydney beaches have reopened after a weekend shark attack left a woman with critical injuries. It has sparked fresh debate about how best to keep swimmers safe. And Justin Trudeau has defended his decision to watch the US World Cup game instead of Canada's. He's posted on social media that sometimes supportive boyfriend duties call. His girlfriend, Katy Perry, was performing ahead of the game in LA.
6: 5MU Sport.
4: In sport, the Netherlands and Japan have played out a 2-2 draw in today's World Cup action. Japan scoring in the 89th minute to square things up. Earlier, Germany thrashed Curaçao 7-1. In the AFL, North Melbourne's heading to the tribunal tomorrow night to challenge Paul Curtis's 3-match suspension. The match review officer grading the forwards tackle on West Coast Hamish Davis

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3: Showers are expected to move through this afternoon, all the way through the evening and into tomorrow as well, with a rainy day forecast. Top of 20 tomorrow for Murray Bridge, Trethalbyn and Adelaide. 19 in Victor Harbour and Mount Barker, and a top of 14 tomorrow for Mount Lofty.
0: Footy, farming, fishing and fun. That's regional South Australia. Welcome to Around SA.
3: I have said this a fair bit over my time with Around SA and these top of hour slots which I use for the weird, wacky, unusual, incredible stories of the world. However, a lot of time I'm just finding stories of people doing really stupid things, and this is a terrific case in point of someone who thought, I have a 10-step plan and it's going to work flawlessly, and they get to step one and everything falls apart practically immediately. So let's take a mosey on over to Oklahoma City, shall we? A 32-year-old by the name of Jake Minervey Blue has been arrested after officials spotted him with a shovel outside of the Oklahoma County Jail. Now, not many stories start with someone trying to break into jail, but here we are. Jake's digging a hole. Officials are curious, as you might imagine. When he was asked why he was digging, the man responded and said that his girlfriend was inside the jail, so... Awfully nice of you to be honest up front, Jake. He then later changes his story and says that he was trying to plant a flower. As you can imagine, no one believes. Anyway, Jake gets booked into jail since he's so keen on being there. And once he was booked, they found a handful of things on his person that could be used to start fires and to try to help his girlfriend to escape. The funniest part of all of this is the sheriff's office decides to be rather petty about this and says, happy ending. Mr. Minervey Blue has been reunited with his girlfriend behind the bars of the Oklahoma County Jail. I just don't know how Jake thought that would work. I can't imagine a world where all of that was going to go to plan, but here we are. Jake's inside the jail now, gets to meet up with his girlfriend. Nobody's happy, probably. 0417 063 963. Remarkable the people we share this world with, right? Anyway, within this hour of the program, we're going to be talking about the Department of Environment and Water have updated their opening water allocation for irrigators in regards to the River Murray communities. 83% is the new number. So let's talk about its significance. I'm going to be joined by Renee Thompson. She is the Department of Environment and Water's Water Delivery Manager. We'll get to all of that and plenty more after we start our two ups at two with one of the best to ever do it. Fleetwood Mac, of course, and Dreams. Thanks for joining us, everyone, and a very good afternoon to you.

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To Carlisle, two ups at two. That, of course, is part of the Go-Go's, and our lips are sealed. Chris Guscott here with you on 5MU, where we play better music and we play more of it. And, of course, for the rest of the hour, more double ups from your favourite artists. That's on the way in a moment. Getting into the website, because unsurprisingly, I'd like for you to have a good look around at everything that's there. And whether you were very busy over this weekend, that's just been, or you weren't that busy and maybe you wanted to be busy, you can go to our website and you can find out what's happening not only for the next weekend, but the one after that, and all of the weekdays as well. There's all sorts of things happening across the Murraylands, Adelaide Hills, South Coast, Fleurieu. As you might imagine, they're big areas. There's a lot going on. So use the wonderful wisdom of Jackie from Mackie, who has her eyes and ears across all of these events, and she's put them all in one place for your convenience. So go ahead and use that. Very, very good resource. So for anywhere that you might be listening to me and anything that you like doing, there's probably an event for that. Go find it at 5mu.com.au. And keep in mind, if there is something that we might have missed, and Jackie from Mackie is pretty impressive at this sort of stuff, so it's a good chance she hasn't. But if there is something we've missed, there's a button at the top that says, got an event coming up. Click here to tell us all about it. You go ahead, do just that. We'll make it look nice and pretty. It's part of the calendar. We'll get the word out about what's coming up. As promised, back to the two ups at two now. Rod Stewart and Sailing. Probably not the best day for that, but a great song nonetheless. 5MU, round SA.

0: It's Around SA this Monday, the 15th of June. Chris Guscott here with you, and our last hour of the program is going to look slightly different to what I thought it would at the start of the show, because right at the start of the program, we're talking about Cuddlefest, of course, a big attraction for Whyalla, and a report going out to say that the council was looking into introducing entry fees. Now, we've been contacted on our text line by none other than the mayor of the Whyalla City Council, who would like to clear a few things up. I think that's more than fair, so I'm looking forward to hosting him within the last hour of the program. Our text line as well, 0417 063 963, that's the number. We'll get you to the news, sport and weather at 3 o'clock next. Good time for you to chuck the kettle on, I think.
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11: Afternoon, roads are looking too bad today. Wrecks are breakdown free, so that is a good thing. Got a few showers rolling through, so take it easy on wet roads. Looking after works at Callington, the freeway near Callington Road. Also, Mount Barker a bit slow for works, Flaxley Road near Wellington Road. But good news, Main South Road flowing well if you're heading through to Normanville this afternoon. 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
13: Hello, I'm Monique Crichton. A Middle East peace deal is expected to be officially signed in Switzerland on Friday. Iran has now confirmed the details of the Memorandum of Understanding have been finalised, which will see an immediate reopening of the Strait of Hormuz. US Vice President J.D. Vance has told Fox News they'll continue to ensure the region is no longer a basket case.
14: Finally, and most importantly, celebrate the fact that I think we can say with confidence Iran will never have a nuclear weapon. We got a lot of work to do, but a big win tonight.
13: Pauline Hanson has put forward a different approach to negative gearing as Labor's proposal to abolish it, except for new builds and existing investment properties, goes under the microscope in Canberra. The One Nation leader telling the ABC it should be limited to two homes.
15: Keep it on two houses by all means. You've got to encourage those young ones who can still live at home, helped by the parents, to invest in their house. The rental will actually help pay off the mortgage. Then they'll eventually move into themselves.
13: The surge in illicit tobacco will force Aussie taxpayers to spend almost $3 billion on healthcare for smokers, with the tobacco excise only covering a fraction of the full $6.8 billion cost. And Brad Pitt and Angelina Jolie's son Knox has dropped Pitt from his last name on his high school diploma. Knox Jolie was reportedly on the certificate issued by Fusion Academy in LA earlier this month. It's the latest snub for the A-lister.
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13: In Sport, Blues 5'8" Mitch Moses has declared he's right to play in NRL State of

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5: Showers are rolling through this afternoon, so take it easy on the wet roads out there. At this stage, nothing too crazy to report. If you are heading through Mount Barker, though, there are ongoing roadworks happening at Flaxley's Road near Alexandrina Road and through Nairn at the Princess Highway near Jeffrey Street. It's down to 40 in both directions. Dinner just got exciting. 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
6: If it's happening from Loxton to Lincoln, you'll hear it right here. 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

0: It's up there with one of the stupidest band names of all time, but boy, it's a good song. That's Iran by A Flock of Seagulls. Up there with Chumbawamba, Wet, Wet, Wet. Stupid name, but a great song here on 5MU, where we play better music and we play more of it. Nearly time for me to say goodbye as Jonesy and Amanda are coming up soon. That's after the 4pm news, sport and weather. 10K cash tracks. This continues on and you will still have plenty of time to be a part of this, but I don't want you to dilly-dally. I want you to be listening in to Adam and Jenny from 6 till 9, and tomorrow it will be Adam and Jenny. Once again, I had a lot of fun filling in, but I think we all prefer the dynamic duo, as they are Adam and Jenny, both in the same place. So, Adam's back tomorrow. He'll be taking over the reins, but Jenny did a great job this morning with not only the secret sound, of course, but the cash tracks. And this was this morning's winner. Roz gets onto the shortlist, and an important question to ask.
1: $10,000, what would you do with it?
2: Look, I'm very practical, and my house looks like it needs a bit of a paint, so I'm thinking I might do that.
1: That sounds lovely. Get it painted.
2: Yes, it would be wonderful.
0: So there you go. Whatever you're after for $10,000... you may be the one to take it out if you're on the shortlist. Now, if you haven't heard of what 10K Cash Tracks is, I'm impressed because we've been talking about it a lot. All you have to do, part of Adam and Jenny, listen to the cash track, and when it pops up in its entirety, you call in on 1-800-018-125. All thanks to our friends at Dutton's Mount Barker, 23 Mount Barker Road, Totnes. 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And also thanks to our friends at Murray Sales Gas and Welding Supplies. You can pop in and say hello at their new store at 4 Chris Collins Court, Murray Bridge, for all of your gas and welding needs. All right, Ricky Martin now, Livin' La Vida Loca. Got a couple more tracks for you and we'll wrap up around SA next.

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6: All the majors moving okay at this stage throughout the Murraylands South Coast and Hills areas, although the showers rolling through across the afternoon are keeping the roads wet, so be careful out there. Through Mount Barker at Fluxley Road near Alexandrina Road, there's ongoing roadworks, and in Nairn at the Prince's Highway near Jeffrey Street, it's down to 40 in both directions around works as well. 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
7: Hello, I'm Monique Crichton. The Prime Minister hasn't ruled out extending the fuel excise discount beyond June 30, despite revelations the crucial oil route, the Strait of Hormuz, is going to reopen. It comes as the US and Iran have reached a peace deal, which has already caused oil prices to tumble globally. Anthony Albanese says the fuel excise has provided a lot of relief at the bowser.
8: We'll make our assessment over coming days. We obviously need to make a decision prior to June 30, and we need to do that in advance, obviously, of June 30, so people have appropriate notice.
7: A police officer in Pakistan has been arrested and is being questioned over the shooting of a 9-year-old Perth girl. The young girl was with family in a car when they were robbed. Attending police opened fire on their vehicle, killing the child. Foreign Affairs is providing consular assistance to the family. South Australia is celebrating the success of LIV Golf in Adelaide. This year's tournament reportedly injecting a record 97.1 million dollars into the state's economy, but there's still some doubt over its future. Tributes are flowing for Californian musician Oliver Tree after he was killed in a chopper crash in Brazil. The 32-year-old singer was on tour in Rio when the aircraft he was travelling in collided with another chopper. And Donald Trump is celebrating his 80th birthday with a UFC fight at the White House. The claw has been built on the South Lawn, with government officials joining over 4,000 spectators to watch the cage fight.
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7: In sports, Sweden has come out on top in its World Cup match against Tunisia, finishing 5-1 winners. Earlier, the Netherlands and Japan managed a 2-2 draw, and Germany thrashed Curacao 7-1. A win for Aussie cricket fans, the MCG's infamous Bay 13 will be handed back to them at this year's Boxing Day Test. It was allocated to the Barmy Army during the Ashes last summer. That's the latest in news and sport.
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0: Fast Five, some say it's like a tomato soup for the brain.
5: Slight taste of vom left behind a cup of soup. We're up to question number four and it's going to Eliza in Dingley. Hello, Eliza.
6: Oh, hello, Amanda. How are you?
5: I'm very well, thank you.
0: Yeah, thank you, Eliza.
5: Alanis Morissette's iconic album, Jagged Little Pill, was released in what year?
6: 95.
5: She was just amongst the Songwriters Hall of Fame inductees, along with Taylor Swift.
0: What was the final score in Australia's opening World Cup match against Turkey, Eliza?
6: Did you say the final score?
0: The final score.
6: Yeah, I watched it. 2-0.
5: Two to zero.
0: What about us?
5: Well, how thrilling. We're going to dissect all of that.
0: And Turkey said we were no chance.
5: Turkey said that. That's right.
0: Yes, Turkey. I'm not George Danikian on SBS, okay?
5: Obviously. No, Americans wrote us off as well. Even before we started. So I'm more determined than ever. We're going to whip them.
0: Oh, I so want to beat America. After that guy. Did you hear that guy?
5: We're going to play that for you. We're going to play for you.
0: He just made me.
5: Oh, I know.
0: I did like Batuta Advocate, though.
5: That was very funny. They said Australia finally gets revenge for Gallipoli as Turks ambushed by our brave Socceroos. And what about this one? The goalkeeper, Patrick Beach, he was incredible, the Australian goalkeeper. They've said he had the game of his life. Australia picked the right Beach against Turkey this time around. Very funny.
0: Eliza, congratulations to you. You have won an unlimited 12-month Amaysim plan. Escape your pricey telco with great mobile deals at Amaysim. Good work, Eliza.
6: Thanks. Did I win?
0: Yeah, of course you won.
5: It's over and you've won.
0: What did you think?
6: Oh, my God. I don't know.
5: Congratulations.
0: You would extol the benefits of playing the Fast Five, wouldn't you, Eliza?
6: Wow. Cool.
5: Okay.
0: We're going to put that on a shirt. JonesyDemanda.com.au if you'd like to be like Eliza, a winner.
5: Yeah, and we will be talking about the Socceroos. Rod Stewart has got himself in hot water over the World Cup. We'll talk about that too.
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9: All the majors moving okay at this stage throughout the Murrayland South Coast and Hills areas, although the showers rolling through across the afternoon are keeping the roads wet, so be careful out there. Through Mount Barker at Fluxley Road near Alexandrina Road, there's ongoing roadworks, and in Nairn at the Prince's Highway near Jeffrey Street, it's down to 40 in both directions around works as well. 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
4: So going around the wet conditions this evening for your drive home, there is a collision to look out for in Leawood Gardens on the southeastern freeway outbound near Crafers. If you're heading through Mount Barker, there's ongoing roadworks at Blaxley Road near Alexandrina Road and in Nan at the Prince's Highway near Jaffrey Street. It's down to 40 in both directions. 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
5: Hello, I'm Monique Crichton. Well, we could know within days whether the cut to the fuel excise will be extended beyond June 30. The federal government's considering what's next after the US and Iran agreed to a ceasefire deal, which includes the reopening of the Strait of Hormuz. Liberal leader Angus Taylor watching with interest.
6: The crude oil price at least has come down overnight and we'd expect that to flow through to the Bowser, but let's see if it's sustained. I mean, I think this is the big question everyone's got. No one knows the answers yet, but we'll see in the next little while.
5: Households are also sweating on the latest Reserve Bank board meeting. We'll find out tomorrow whether the experts are right to think they'll sit tight when it comes to the cash rate this month. It's sitting at 4.35%. Victorian state politics is under the spotlight on the eve of Parliament resuming, but Premier Jacinta Allen and Deputy Ben Carroll are adamant there'll be no leadership challenge tomorrow. Labor's been on the slide in the polls 5 months out from the next state election there. We're being reminded to look out for red flags as AI scams become more advanced. It's reported scammers are using AI deepfake technology to alter their voice and impersonate authority figures. Former Carlton and Port Adelaide footballer Nick Stevens has been sentenced to 9 months jail. He was convicted of defrauding a number of Victorian families while running an unlicensed pool installation business. He'll do 2 years of community service after being released. And a Queensland woman is looking at retirement after more than 60 years on the job. That's because the Mackay resident secured a $3 million lotto win on the weekend.
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5: In sport, a boost for the Blues ahead of State of Origin 2 in Melbourne on Wednesday night. Mitch Moses has recovered from a hamstring injury. New South Wales has a 1-0 lead in the three-match series. In cricket, Australia managed to beat Bangladesh by a wicket to avoid a one-day series whitewash. Cooper Connolly, the top scorer, with 149 runs. And Alex de Minaur has missed a chance to move into the world's top five for the first time, losing the final ATP Tour event in the Netherlands. That's the latest in news and sport.
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0: Jonesy D'Amato across Australia, driving you home.
1: We're talking about the Socceroos, and of course we were always going to be invested in our team at the World Cup. And yet the 2-0 win against Turkey, that unexpected win, has just fired everyone up. And as we said earlier, there's America who we're playing next going, what chance do you have? Well, we'll show you, says me from here. I'll show you through that team.
0: You know, you and I are both pretty much big bandwagon
1: jumpers. Of course we are. But we jump on and off when it suits us.
0: But really, that's the Australian way.
1: Well, what's extraordinary is about the changing face of the Australian Socceroos. And I've loved how they have embraced their multiculturalism. So they have released a message celebrating Australian multiculturalism ahead of the FIFA World Cup campaign. Here they are all saying where they're from.
2: I was born in Kakuma refugee camp in Kenya. My parents are South Sudanese.
3: I was born in Brisbane, Australia.
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5: I was born in Canberra, Australia.
6: I was born in Italy, raised in Perth.
7: I was born in Guinea and I came to Australia with my family as a refugee.
8: I was born in Sydney, Australia.
9: I was born in Newcastle, New South Wales.
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11: I fled my birthplace, Knin, Croatia, as an 18-month-old baby. I lived as a refugee in Serbia until we moved at the age of 6 to Sydney.
12: No matter where you come from, football is for everyone.
13: The Socceroos aren't just a team. We are a reflection of modern Australia.
14: Our diversity is our strength.
1: Oh, gives me goosebumps.
0: Right on.
1: And did you see Nestori Irinkunda? He was absolutely incredible. His parents are Burundi refugees. He was the youngest ever goal scorer that Australia has had in the World Cup. And here he was interviewed after that moment.
15: Born in a Tanzanian refugee camp, you've come to Australia, the youngest ever World Cup goal scorer for Australia. How does that feel, mate?
16: No, it feels amazing. It feels amazing. You know, you got to thank the staff. You got to thank the nation. You know, they all have the belief in me to do so well. And, you know, I felt like today getting that goal, you know, it was amazing. Yeah, it's just a great feeling,
0: Nestori Irinkunda.
1: Beautiful name,
0: isn't
1: it?
0: It's very satisfying to say.
1: So just to recap, here is the squad. 18 players with direct immigrant or refugee heritages, over 15 different ethnic backgrounds represented, 4 players born in or raised in refugee camps, 3 players born outside Australia. So I saw this amazing thing that was written. If you're voting for One Nation, you're not allowed to cheer on the Socceroos. Practice what you preach, because under those policies, half of that team would have been deported. So that's food for thought.
0: Rod Stewart, he's been caught up in World Cup fever, hasn't he?
1: Caught chucking a sickie. Caught up in a way he wasn't expecting. We'll talk about that next.
0: Jonesy and Amanda driving you home with Jam Nation.
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2: Still going around the wet conditions this evening for your drive home. There is a collision to look out for in Leawood Gardens on the southeastern freeway outbound near Crafers. If you're heading through Mount Barker, there's ongoing roadworks at Flaxley Road near Alexandrina Road and in Nairn at the Princes Highway near Jeffrey Street. It's down to 40 in both directions. 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
7: Showers are continuing across this afternoon into tonight, so take care on the wet roads. If you're heading through the Dukes Highway near Cobbold Road in Cook Plains, there's some debris on the road causing some issues. And around Mount Barker at Flaxley Road near Alexandrina Road, there's ongoing works causing delays too. KFC's new lunchtime box full range packs an unreasonable amount of chicken into mouth-watering $5, $10 and $15 boxes until 2 p.m. Pick up only, not everywhere and not forever. No spoilers. 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
8: Hello, I'm Monique Crichton. The PM has welcomed talk of a peace deal between the US and Iran, but he admits we need to wait to see if it actually sticks. It's understood the deal is to be officially signed in Switzerland on Friday. Anthony Albanese says things won't change overnight, especially where the Strait of Hormuz is concerned.
9: We need to remove the sea mines which have been planted there. We need to make sure as well that the ships that are fully laden are able to deliver their cargo. That could be 30 days to their destination.
8: Labor's still considering whether to extend the current fuel excise discount beyond June 30. The victim of Saturday's shark attack in Sydney has been identified as a 35-year-old mother from Coogee. Her family says she's undergone multiple surgeries and remains in a critical condition after damage to her left lower leg and arms after being attacked at her local beach. A sexually transmitted disease that was around in the Victorian era is back. Australia's chief medical officer says the rates of syphilis have tripled over the past decade, now reaching alarming levels among the heterosexual population and is now being passed from pregnant women to babies. History has been made at the White House for the first ever UFC event on the lawn, the big event falling on US President Donald Trump's 80th birthday. Police in Missouri say 11 of the 12 people who've died in a light plane crash south of Kansas City were skydivers. The other victim, the aircraft's pilot.
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8: Today's World Cup action saw Sweden beat Tunisia 5-1. Ivory Coast downed Ecuador 1-0. The Netherlands and Japan played out a 2-2 draw. And Germany thrashed Curacao 7-1. In the AFL, North Melbourne's off to the tribunal tomorrow night to challenge a three-match ban for Paul Curtis for a tackle that left Eagle Hamish Davis with concussion. And Australia has won the third and final one-dayer against Bangladesh by just one wicket to avoid a series wide. Wash. That's the latest in news and sport.
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4: Showers are expected to move through this afternoon, all the way through the evening and into tomorrow as well, with a rainy day forecast. Top of 20 tomorrow for Murray Bridge, Trethalbyn and Adelaide, 19 in Victor Harbour and Mount Barker, and a top of 14 tomorrow for Mount Lofty.
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16: So, Brendan, I want to ask you this question.
17: Yes, ma'am.
16: You're celebrating big over the weekend.
17: Socceroos, of course.
16: No, I'm talking about the world as its first trillionaire. And it may surprise you to hear it's not Mystical Phelps from down the shop.
17: He was due.
16: He was due to be the world's first trillionaire, Mystical Phelps. No, it is Elon Musk. He is now a trillionaire.
17: What does that mean?
16: Can you read out to me what a trillionaire is?
18: Yes, so a trillion is 1,000 billion.
16: So this is, let's put this in some sort of perspective. How about this? So he has now a trillionaire, 1.1 trillion he has, because his space company, SpaceX, had a Wall Street debut that's pushed his stocks through the roof. So Jeff Bezos, who I thought was neck and neck with him, is $848 billion poorer. It's a funny word to use.
17: $848 billion poorer.
16: Than Elon Musk.
17: So how much does Bezos have then?
16: So he's got $251 billion, and that is $848 billion poorer, I think.
17: Wow.
16: Oh, my goodness.
17: Poor old Jeff.
16: Poor old Jeff. What about this, though?
17: We should have a fundraiser for him.
16: We have to have a telethon for Jeff Bezos. Let's buy more Amazon.
17: Kathy's on the line from Perth. Hi, Kathy. How much do you want to give to Jeff? $20, okay.
16: Empty your piggy bank. That's Mandrel nice, Sebastian.
17: Did 20 push-ups with me on her back.
16: How about this? If you have $1, you are closer in wealth to Jeff Bezos than he is to Elon Musk.
17: So have we got $1?
16: You are closer in wealth to Jeff Bezos than he is to Elon Musk.
17: You know, if you were out for dinner with Elon, you just expect that he'd pick up.
16: I'll have a dozen oysters.
17: Can I have the Kilpatrick?
16: A $30 bottle of wine.
17: Because Elon's not going to be sitting there going over the bill saying, now I have the garlic bread.
16: According to his girlfriend, Xenophobe or whatever her name was, remember she said he was notoriously tight and wouldn't buy her a new bed when her bed broke.
17: That's right. She said, dude, get a mattress.
16: Get a new mattress.
17: Go down to Captain Snooze. What was his girlfriend's name? She was dressed up in alfoil out in the middle.
16: Exxon or something.
17: Am I right?
16: What was her name?
17: Xanthi?
18: She was a singer, wasn't she?
16: Yeah.

0: It's Jonesy and Amanda driving you home. From the Daily Oz, she's a big deal. She's Emma Gillespie.
1: Hi.
2: Hi. Bit of a curveball to talk about today. Do you remember we chatted a few months ago about this new documentary about America's Next Top Model? It exposed all these allegations of misconduct, a kind of failure of a duty of care towards a lot of the contestants. And many of those allegations centered around Tyra Banks, the supermodel and creator of America's Next Top Model. She participated in the doco itself, but she is now suing Netflix for defamation over the docuseries. She's also suing the directors, the production company. And basically, her lawsuit argues that Netflix came to her about participating in the doco. She agreed to do it in good faith. She sat down for what was a 3.5-hour interview, but apparently we only got a grand total of 16 minutes of that interview, which of course is always the case with these kinds of productions. But Tyra Banks is suing because she says that her words have been taken and twisted out of context, that they've been cherry-picked and resembled to tell a story that, in her words, is a complete fabrication.
1: Is there a giant irony in this? Is because they're obviously the complaints that contestants on those reality shows make.
2: Exactly. And a big part of the story arc of this documentary series was all about how these contestants feel 10, 20 years down the track about how they were portrayed and how their edits were manipulated. But there are two really serious allegations at the center of this lawsuit. One of them revolves around this implication, or the alleged implication, that Tyra Banks knowingly allowed a contestant to be sexually assaulted and then exploited her trauma for ratings. This relates to Shandi Sullivan. She was on season 2, a really horrible incident that was framed as a cheating incident, but basically there was lots of alcohol involved. She was really young. Things got weird. And now Shandi, in hindsight, says that she looks back and considers that she was assaulted. But in the docuseries, Tyra Banks is asked about this. There's this kind of pause after she's asked the question, and it seems like she doesn't remember that the assault happens. She also says, you know, she can't speak about it because it's a production issue. She said, that's not my territory. But this lawsuit is saying Tyra Banks immediately told the crew, I do remember that story, and she speaks more about the sexual assault. So apparently that was misrepresented in the edit that we saw with this docuseries. And there's a second major thread in the lawsuit involving Miss J Alexander, who was the beloved runway coach, one of the judges, a fixture of Top Model for years and years. Now, Miss J had a stroke in 2022. And in this series, Miss J suggests on camera that Tyra never visited him in hospital, has barely reached out, has kind of ditched him. But this lawsuit says that Tyra has been living in Australia for many years, since before this stroke, that she tried repeatedly to contact Miss J Alexander, and that they were still exchanging messages as recently as Christmas. So her lawyers are arguing, you know, she was never given the chance to share any of this because the producers didn't tell her what Miss J had alleged. A bit of he said, she said. But this bigger picture is, you know, this idea that Tyra Banks' reputation has been really damaged by this show. And I'd say it probably has been. You know, a lot of the contestants came out and said some pretty intense stuff and described her as a bit of a bully. There's a lot of former colleagues of hers who have been divided. So, you know, whether or not there are legs to this case, it kind of remains to be seen. But as you said, Amanda, she's sort of putting forward this argument that many of the young women who have come before her on this show have said too, that, you know, they don't like being edited.
1: Mm-hmm. They can't control the narrative.
0: That's exactly it. And if anything, defamation cases, they always end so well, don't they?
2: They end well for everyone, and it's very cheap and fun, and no one loses any money, and everyone has a great time.
1: Everyone lives happily ever after.
0: Thank you,
2: Em. Exactly. Thanks.
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0: 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Hello, it's Jonesy and Amanda driving you home.
1: 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Fast money. Extra cash.
2: Any money. Jonesy and Amanda's.
0: You have 10 questions. You've got 60 seconds on the clock. You can pass if you don't know an answer. We'll come back to that question if time permits. If you get all the questions right, you win $1,000.
3: You can make it $2,000. You can double your money, but it is double or nothing when you answer a bonus question.
0: Even Elon Musk would have a crack at this, I reckon, because it's not about the money. It's about proving your stones.
3: It's easy for you to say that when you're desperate for $1,000.
0: Jason's in Dingley.
3: Hello, Jason.
4: Hello, guys. How are we?
3: Very well, thank you.
0: Are you desperate for money?
4: I am.
0: Or are you here for glory?
4: Can we have both?
0: Yeah, of course you can.
3: Of course you can.
0: You get a money and glory.
3: Of course you can. You may walk away just with one. But we've got 10 questions here. We've got 60 seconds. Say pass if you're not sure, Jason. We might come back, okay?
4: Sure.
3: Jason, here we go. Here comes question number one. How many sides are there to a square?
4: Four.
3: Question two. What does a fish breathe through?
4: Mouth. Oh, gills.
3: Plops. No, I'm looking at our producers. We can't get that to you. Oh, I'm so sorry.
0: Sorry, Jace.
4: Okay.
3: I know that they can't used to kiss it on the mouth, but I'm sorry.
0: Jason, the pub it's test not. Is coming up next, and we've been talking living forever in good health. Is that something that you'd have a crack at?
4: I was listening to that, and I'm not really interested, no.
0: No?
3: I tend to agree. I'm not either. No, I'd like to have a rest at some point.
0: But there's no shame in the fish answer, though, mate.
4: No.
3: Especially when they're wearing lipstick, Jason.
0: Hey, Jason's
3: all right, thank you.
0: Jason just wants to move on. Carry on about your business.
3: Back to your fishing club.
0: Well,
3: coming up next, we will get your calls on this. Living forever. It takes more than oil of ewe lamb, that's for sure. Does it pass the pub test?
0: Jonesy and Amanda driving you home.
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7: 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On today's show, we got some brilliant brand new misheard lyrics. 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

0: Christian O'Connell show. Right now, we're renovating a fantastic pub in Australia, the Criterion, Helidon, Queensland. 2 weeks' time, renovation has to be over. We're doing the entire show. We're heading out there. We're going to be doing the reopening live on air. All thanks to Forex. The pub is calling somewhere between the first sip and the last laugh. It's always a Forex. Now, the big thing we really need, we need live music. What is a pub without live entertainment and live music? Now, obviously, because, you know, we're a big show, we should be able to get a good musical act. Intern Pete, new on this show, worked for 12 years on Carl and Jackie O, the home of apparently all these big showbiz interviews. He said he's got the contacts book of everyone who's anyone in Australia. Who do we think we need to try and approach? Who do you think it is, Rio?
1: I would love to see Vanessa Amorosi. I saw her actually at a pub a couple of months ago, and she was...
0: And she was working there.
1: She was working there. She was. Pulls a great...
0: Did I meet Raffle? Is it Amorosi? Patsy, who do you think it should be?
2: I reckon it should be Johnny Diesel. Why not? Bit of tip of my tongue, Brian Shane. He knows how to rock a room.
0: All right, so who should we try and get to play live at the grand reopening? The number one person that people are demanding is...
3: What about me?
0: If this is Eurovision, Shannon Knowles, your winner. And genuinely a runaway. There's more votes for Shannon Knowles than any other artist.
1: Of course.
0: All right, going through some of the texts there, some of the other ones. Bachelor Girl. Do Bachelor Girls scream country pub in Queensland? I'm not sure they do.
1: Not necessarily.
0: Someone's chucking a schnitzel at us for bringing them. They're not up there with Barnsley, Farnsley and buses and trains. Is Tune know what it is? Whimsy, guys. Marcia Hines. Angry Anderson. What about the Rolling Stones?
1: That's
0: a get. That's gettable, guys. You know, it's 50-50 between the Stones and...
3: What about me?
1: I think most Aussies would still rather see Knowlesy.
0: Christian, what about Troy Cassidy?
1: Big in Queensland, old Troy Cassidy.
0: Chris Mann says Paul Kelly would connect with locals. Okay, you, Chris. Christian, I saw John Stevens Friday night at the Forum. Still incredible. John Stevens would be great. He is still very, very good. True Blue.
4: True Blue. Is it me and you?
0: Oh, I love that song.
4: Is it Mom and Dad? Is it a...
0: Christian, there's one person who perfectly captures the spirit of an Aussie pub. You've already said it. It's Shannon Knoll. That's Lisa joining the...
3: What about me?
0: Let's speak to intern Pete here, the man with the contacts book. Yeah. I mean, you must have the numbers or the managers of virtually everyone I've just mentioned.
5: You literally had yelled out, and so I was looking at my phone as we go as well. It's so funny because do we mention Guy Sebastian as well? I had his number, but then he's also someone that's had, I save every single person's phone number, but he's had 8 different phone numbers over the last 14 years that I've known him as well. So I update them.
0: Is that to avoid you?
5: Well, he changes.
0: I mean, whenever I think Carl and Jackie O, I actually thought he was part of the show. Guy Sebastian was on like every third show, and a big guest comes at 8. All right, Guy Sebastian.
5: Yeah, no, because he just changes his phone.
0: He's got his own parking spot at the front of the kiss.
5: Pretty much. Yeah, I've got John Williams' number. We've got Marsha Hines' number. Angry Anderson's number's there.
0: Wow. It's actually genuinely is impressive. It's a hall of fame. You've got all the goats in there.
5: It's a bit name-dropping, but yeah, I keep everyone's phone numbers, even relevant ones and non-relevant ones, really, at the end of the day. But I think every single one of those names, I mean, Shannon Knoll, he'd just be amazing live, to be honest.
0: Here's what you need to do. You type out a text, you don't put anyone's name in it, and you cut and paste it and send it to all of those.
1: Dear artist.
0: No. Dear legend.
1: Dear legend.
0: Got egos. You tickle that eagle. Dear legend. Massive, massive gig. Brackets cash.
5: Yep.
0: Brackets. Taxman won't know about it.
5: Taxman won't know.
0: Can plug tour dates, merch, etc. Call me if interested. No tie kickers, no time wasters. Legends only.
5: Yeah, perfect.
1: That's how you get deals done
0: that
1: around
0: is
1: this
0: how
1: town.
0: You just wait for those offers to come pouring back in.
5: Oh, it's going
0: to
5: be so good.
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0: Christian O'Connell Show. Today is World Boredom Day. We're looking for your bored bands. All right, so we're looking for your boring bands. Hell, Linkin Park, pretty, not a boring band, but Linkin Car Park. Oh, are you leaving? Can I have that spot? Are you leaving?
1: Silver.
0: Linkin Car Park. Silverchair, good band.
2: I love them.
0: Not recently.
2: I know.
0: No, they were just boring on about assembling a chair. Nice one they got from IKEA, assembling a chair. Boring. Smashing Pumpkins. No, not when they're mashing pumpkin.
2: I guess that's boring. Silver
0: boring. Green Bin Day. All right, Billy Joel. No, it's Green Bin Day today, neighbour.
2: Gold.
0: Bin Jovi.
2: You get one bin one.
0: Oh, come on, I want as many. The name's on the door. You can have as many bin ones as you want. Ed Sheeran, the cat's bum hair. That's pretty boring. No, because it gets claggy. It's boring.
2: You're bored.
0: It's not excitement, is it? What do you do at the weekend? That was my Sunday yesterday, trimming it. I've got a long haired cat. During the Socceroos game at half time.
2: That's a horrible image to end the show on.
0: Red hot. What is chilly? Has someone left their window open around here? It's a draft in here. Red hot is chilly, isn't it?
2: Oh, what on earth? That's not boring.
0: I am so bored. Come on, that's boring. I bored or what? Red hot chilly. It is chilly, isn't it? It's me. So a window open around here. Motley Crue at the post office. Just remember me on that one. Yeah, thank you, my God. All right, what have you got?
2: Monotones and I.
0: Gold, very good.
2: Geez, ABBA are looking a bit flat today.
0: Yeah?
2: They're drabber.
0: Drabber. Oh, we were never going to reunite Lime. You see the holograms. Gold.
2: Guns N' Roses, they've got to do their taxes now. The lead singer's Taxel Rose.
0: Oh, yeah, nicely done. Another gold.
2: And this band's doing a boring old presentation at work. They're the PowerPointer Sisters.
0: Oh, genius. God bless for that one. All right, what have you got then? Make a band boring. All right. We have some technical problems because there are so many text messages coming in today. And I guess it is a boring time waste. And technical problems are actually incredibly dull to bore you, dear listeners, about as well. So I tell you who's never dull. Producer Caitlin. Sure. She brings the sparkle. All right, Producer Caitlin can see them on her terminal. Again, so boring.
2: Terminal.
0: So boring.
2: Terminal. I've never heard you say that word in my life.
0: Listen to old square Christian.
3: So I do. My terminal's playing up, you know.
0: All right, Patricia Caitlin, are you ready? So you're going to read them out today.
4: All righty, I'm ready.
0: Well done, mate. You're ready for this.
4: Okay, I've got a load.
0: Super sub coming in off the bench, coming in hot. Rio, you'll have to... I know it's quite hard to hear that voice sometimes, but just do your best, mate.
2: I'll try my best.
0: All right, Patricia Caitlin, off you go.
4: All right, kicking off strong, we've got Accounting Crows.
2: Silver.
4: What about Stale Braithwaite?
2: That's gold.
4: This one I love the most, boring of all, the colours.
2: Normally Christian just reads them out.
0: Yeah, that way we can get more of them on. This we're going to do about 3 minutes.
4: I thought you want a bit of colour in this one. Get it?
2: They're
0: already rainbow and coloured already.
4: All right, here we go.
0: Pace.
4: Beige Against the Machine.
2: Silver Plus.
4: All right, what about Cold Fizzle?
2: Gold.
0: That's good.
4: Good one, Marcus. Dishes and Sink by Tim.
2: Bronze.
0: For the delivery or...
4: All right, Fleetwood Macrame, boring.
2: Macrame.
4: I thought it was macrame.
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2: Is it a macrame?
4: No, macrame.
2: Okay. Macrame.
4: This one is not a personal one, but listening to my wolf mother-in-law.
2: Gold.
4: Good one, Greg. All right, Zoom meeting loaf.
2: Bronze.
0: What?
4: Like Zoom meetings, they're boring. Yeah. Meatloaf, meeting loaf.
2: Bronze.
4: Kim Mild.
0: Gold. That's good. That's a great gold.
4: Lady
0: and that's
4: Blood
0: probably
4: Luck.
0: Our winner today, isn't it?
4: Lady
0: Kim Mild. Winner. No, that's enough now. Red card. That's the Christian O'Connell show for today. On tomorrow's show, will Shannon Knoll text intern Pete back and say, yes, he'd come and play at a grand reopening in the Ultimate Pub Reno? Also on tomorrow's show, do this every Tuesday. We love doing this. Signs, you're an adult. You can send me yours. 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Same email for your misheard lyrics. Thank you very much for joining us. We are back tomorrow. Take care.
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9: Good evening. Welcome to the 80s at 8. Shane Bryan with you. Coming up tonight on the show, Where Are They Now? We'll catch up with one of the biggest girl groups of the 80s, Bananarama. And our 40th anniversary spotlight tonight is not an album. It's a defining song from 1986, Madonna's Papa Don't Preach.

have million-dollar minutes. We don't have breakfast shows filled with footy stars. We have locals who love talking about where you live and playing better music and more of it. 5MU.

0: It was released right in the middle of June 1986. In the US, it was released on the 11th of June. In the UK, it was released on June 16, putting a bit of a bang in this week 40 years ago. Now, this was Madonna at a very different level. Up until then, she'd already had hits like Holiday and Like a Virgin, but Papa Don't Preach shifted things. It wasn't just a pop song. It tackled a very serious story about a young woman dealing with pregnancy and standing her ground. The subject matter sparked a lot of conversation at the time. Some people criticized it, other people praised it, but either way, got everyone talking. And that's exactly what Madonna started to do in the mid-80s. Push pop beyond just the catchy hooks. Musically, it stood out too. It got that big dramatic intro, almost classical sounding, and then it drops into a tight pop track, which really helped it stand apart on radio. And the success, well, Papa Don't Preach was huge. Went to number one in multiple countries, including Australia, UK, US. Became one of the biggest songs of the year, and it was the second single from her album True Blue, which we'll take a look at in a future episode of the 80s at 8, an album that would go on to dominate globally and confirm Madonna as one of the biggest pop stars on the planet. So this week in June 86, you've got Madonna releasing a song that not only topped the charts, completely changed her image, taking her from pop star to something much bigger. Speaking of huge stars, how's this for big? Chaka Khan's up next on the 80s at 8.
1: 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It's the Criterion Hotel Tracy. 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
2: Yes, winding down, Gary had eye issues and I'd been diagnosed with MS. So it was to wind down a little bit. There is no other hotel in Helidon, so we couldn't shut it down. It was the hub of the town, so it stayed open and we kept working.
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0: And that wraps up the 80s at 8. Tomorrow night it is Chart Tuesday. We go back to June 1982 with Jay Giles Band. We'll take a look at the Aussie charts, the overseas charts, and find out what was the number one song. That's coming up tomorrow night on the 80s at 8. I'll catch you then. Thanks for keeping me company.
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1: Yes, winding down, Gary had eye issues and I'd been diagnosed with MS, so it was to wind down a little bit. There is no other hotel in Helidon, so we couldn't shut it down. It was the hub of the town, so it stayed open and we kept working.
0: Which is why we're choosing your pub to give the ultimate reno to.
1: Wow, thank you so much.
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1: 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In hotels.
2: Oh.
1: Yeah, okay. 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
8: Let's be frank. Australia's immigration system is broken. The numbers are too high and the standards are too low. Albo has brought in a record 1.4 million people in 3.5 years, putting pressure on housing and essential services. Australians can see the country they love changing for the worse. That's why the Coalition has announced a migration policy with Australian values at its heart, putting Australian values first, stopping system abuse and showing a red light to radicals.
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0: It be Lisa Chechia. Saturday over the weekend, Heather Canada. Drew 1-0 with Rachel Bosnia. Crystal USA. Boo. Anytime we mention USA in the news or anything. Boo.
1: Sorry to boo a listener though.
0: Spank the Yanks. Beat Jeff. Paraguay 4-1. Yesterday, big day. Rebecca's boyfriend Adam, Qatar. Drew with Lisa, Switzerland. Beth, Brazil. Tied with Tony. It's true, it's not a good tie team. Drew with Tony, Morocco 1-0, Rachel, Scotland beat Fiona 1-0. Jeff's son Jeremy, Socceroos, beat yes. Dwayne, Turkey.
1: Cop that, Dwayne.
0: This is one of the biggest stars for the Turkish team before the game.
2: Coming up against Australia, what do you know about them and how do you beat them?
3: I think that we dominate tomorrow the game because we have more qualities and more talented teams, so we will see tomorrow what happens.
0: Afterwards, he sounded a bit different.
4: You said yesterday that Turkey had a more talented team and that you would dominate this match. What went wrong for you?
3: We didn't dominate.
4: No, on possession, sure.
3: I don't think they did the same like you, because everyone see that we dominate today. I think we did good game. Just what we didn't good is that we didn't score.
1: Ah, I didn't score.
0: I don't know. That was one thing that Lance forgot, actually. But I'll have a chat with him. And we'll get around it. Next game. And then right now, Jason is playing intern Pete.
1: Poor intern Pete.
0: Yes. Jason is Germany, taking on the powerhouse. It's their first time. Curaçao, first time at the World Cup. 7-1 for that. So Monday, right now, the live game is Stephen playing on behalf is the Netherlands, taking on listener Bernie, Japan. By the way, there is this one of the world's most eminent mathematicians. It's a German guy called Jockheim. He has predicted accurately the last three World Cup winners with his economic model. Mm-hmm. Now, it's incredible. He's picked Germany in 2014, France in 2018, Argentina in 2022.
1: Wow.
0: He said he's never going to be wrong with this system. He's called the Netherlands to win the World Cup, this World Cup. And Stephen is playing right now, taking on Bernie and Japan. 0-0, I think, at the moment.
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7: 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There is no other hotel in Helidon, so we couldn't shut it down. It was the hub of the town, so it stayed open and we kept working.
0: Which is why we're choosing your pub to give the ultimate reno to.
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0: Christian O'Connell Show. You can tell us about your weekend, whatever you got up to over the weekend in three words now. Every Monday we do this three-word weekend. Text yours to 0475 031043. Patty, how was Audie's big performance of the weekend? Oh,
1: they did such a great job. So the theatre school she goes to, they did their mid-year performance. Literally hundreds of kids doing phenomenal stuff on stage and just coming to life. It was brilliant.
0: You see some future stars?
1: Oh, most definitely. You know, some of those kids are professional, are turning professional, the older kids. They call them the triple threats, and they're these squads that are just, it's like Glee Club. They are seriously
0: ridiculously Guys, do you want to join my club? It's called the half threat. Yeah. It's not even a single threat.
1: I'm not even.
0: It's a pop threat.
1: Yeah, I'm the same. I'm not even a pfft. But they're just brilliant. But they did this fantastic mishmash of Michael Jackson songs, and they did the Thriller dance, and they came out through the audience and then crawled up onto the stage. It was just so good. But we had a bit of trouble with our seating plan. So I got not quite like maybe six or seven rows back, but right in the centre. And I love when she
0: You're in the mosh
1: out,
0: pit.
1: Kind of in the mosh pit. But I love the reaction, the look on her face, because you can see she's kind of looking to see where we
0: they
1: are.
0: They want to see. They want to know that we're watching
1: yeah,
0: them. I think
1: I
0: it's
1: know.
0: That, isn't it?
1: It's the whole, oh, don't put me off, Mum and Dad. Don't put me off. But then when she sees us in the crowd, it's like, oh, it's like.
0: Yeah, because they feel validated. Up. They want you That's to see right. what they're doing up there.
1: Exactly.
0: And how did Audie get on? I know you were upset because she was in the ensemble.
1: No, she was fine. No, you're talking the school production. She's not in the...
0: Yeah. Oh, I see.
1: But that's okay.
0: Triple threats.
1: Everyone gets a go. But Chris, my husband is so tall. There was a lady, elderly lady behind him, sort of mid-performance. He got the tap on the shoulder and she said, oh, excuse me, but I'm wondering if you would mind not swapping seats because you're far too tall. I can't see my grandchild.
0: He should just put her on his shoulders. There you go, the best view of the house.
1: There happened to be a spare seat beside me and I said, oh, look, please, you sit next to me and then you can see your grandson. So, yeah. But it was great. I loved it. It was fantastic.
0: This weekend, my weekend plans changed drastically, okay? My wife was away for the weekend and then one of our daughters got really ill. There's so many bugs and stuff at the moment. She's got really bad flu. So she had to come back home for the weekend and I was left basically being a nurse for the whole weekend.
2: Oh, no.
0: We got through. Do you know what? It's rare they come home and they actually properly need any care now.
2: Yeah.
0: And so I have to be honest, part of me loved it.
1: Yeah.
0: It was great looking after them. Mm. The Lemsips, getting the paracetamol and the Nurofen combo is right. Timing it all, making notes of it all, making breakfast, lunch, and I still had a huge appetite, even though it's at a burning temperature as well. We got through almost two brand new TV shows.
2: Oh, what'd you watch?
0: So much time on the couch. And then I said to my daughter, I said, hey, do you know what? Can we just take a break from this new show? Watch it at the moment. I've got to watch the Socceroos game and I want to start half an hour beforehand for the sort of, you know, just a countdown. They'll be crossing through various parks and bars around Australia and fans around the world. And Ruby was like, oh, I think this is where you really wish you had a son. I went, not at all. Soccer's, anyone can get it. You don't need to be. I got into the Matildas. Let's not divide it by gender. It's about getting around. She goes, I have no connection to it. So I watched it by myself. Start to cheer by yourself. I woke the cat up. My mega cat, Larry, I started it when that first goal went and I screamed. There's no one to high five.
2: He's the son you wish you had,
0: it
2: Larry.
0: It is hilarious. It's me and Big Laz.
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0: Christian O'Connell Show. Right now we're renovating a fantastic pub in Australia, the Criterion, Hellerdon, Queensland. 2 weeks' time, renovation has to be over. We're doing the entire show. We're heading out there. We're going to be doing the reopening live on air. And we need to bring live entertainment. Who should it be? At the moment, the number one person that people are demanding is...
1: What about me?
0: If this is Eurovision, Shannon Knoll's your winner. Genuinely a runaway. There's more votes for Shannon Knoll than any other artist.
2: Of course.
0: All right, going through some of the texts there, some of the other ones. Bachelor Girl. Do Bachelor Girls scream country pub in Queensland? I don't sure they do.
2: Not necessarily.
0: Someone's chucking a schnitzel at us for bringing them. They're not up there with Barnsley, Fonzie and buses and trains. Is two, you know what it is? Whimsy, guys. It's whimsy.
2: It's a bit more, yes, I know what you mean.
0: Yeah. All right, going through the text now. Christian, I want a job on bricklaying. Okay, well, we'll come back to that in a minute, mate.
2: come on.
0: Christian, what about Thirsty Merc?
3: Yes.
0: Third live band, Thirsty Merc. Marcia Hines. About you. There's something that's special about you. You're all the... Angry Anderson. Christian, what about the Rolling Stones?
3: That's
0: a get. That's gettable, guys. You know, it's 50-50 between the Stones and...
1: What about me?
3: I think most Aussies would still rather see Knowlesy.
0: Yeah. Christian, what about Troy Cassidaly? Big
3: love. Be big in Queensland, old Troy Cassidaly.
0: Chris Mann says Paul Kelly would connect with locals. Okay, you, Chris. Christian, I saw John Stevens Friday night at the Forum. Still incredible. John Stevens would be great. He is still very, very good. True Blue.
4: True Blue. Is it me and you?
0: Oh, I love that song.
4: Is it Mom and Dad? Is it a...
0: Christian, there's one person who perfectly captures the spirit of an Aussie pub. You've already said it. It's Shannon Knoll. That's Lisa joining the...
1: What about me?
0: Let's speak to intern Pete here, the man with the contacts book. Yeah. I mean, you must have the numbers or the managers of virtually everyone I've just mentioned.
5: You literally had yelled out, and so I was looking at my phone as we go as well. It's so funny because, do we mention Guy Sebastian as well? I had his number, but then he's also someone that's had, I save every single person's phone number, but he's had 8 different phone numbers over the last 14 years that I've known him as well. So I update them.
0: Is that to avoid you?
5: Well, I think
0: I mean, whenever I think Carlin Jackie O, I actually thought he was part of the show. Yes. Guy Sebastian was on like every third show, and a big guest comes at 8. All right, Guy Sebastian.
5: Yeah, no, because he just changes his phone.
0: He's got his own parking spot at the front of the piece.
5: Pretty much, yeah. I've got John Williams' number. We've got Marsha Hines' number. Angry Anderson's number's there.
0: Wow. It's actually genuinely is impressive. It's a hall of fame. You've got all the goats in there.
5: It's a bit name-dropping, but yeah, I keep everyone's phone numbers, even relevant ones and non-relevant ones, really, at the end of the day. But I think every single one of those names, I mean, Shannon Knoll, he'd just be amazing live, to be honest.
0: Here's what you need to do. You type out a text, you don't put anyone's name in it, and you cut and paste it and send it to all of those.
2: Dear artist.
0: Yeah, no. Dear legend.
2: Dear legend.
0: Got egos, okay. Tickle that eagle. Dear legend. Massive, massive gig. Brackets, cash.
5: Yep.
0: Brackets. Taxman won't know about it.
5: Taxman won't know.
0: Can plug tour dates, merch, etc. Call me if interested. No tie kickers, no time wasters. Legends only.
5: Yeah, perfect.
2: That's how you get deals done
0: that
2: around
0: is
2: this
0: how
2: town.
0: You just wait for those offers to come pouring back in.
2: Oh, it's going to be so good.
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0: Christian O'Connell Show. Right now, then, we have important business to do. We've got to find a great musical act to play at the grand reopening of this pub that we've picked to do at the Ultimate Pub Reno. And we really are talking over $250,000 being ploughed into it in a under 3 week reno. I'm pausing as I'm saying that because it doesn't sound right to do a renovation in 3 weeks. Even 3 months would be too short for a pub reno. There have been people who have been working so hard. A lot of people have given up the time for free to do this in between other actual paying jobs as well. But it's already looking amazing. I've just seen the photos of the sign. Cyclone was the man who offered to do this. He's a local lad up there, listened to the show, and he's done it. It looks beautiful.
1: Looks awesome.
0: And it's not some garish... You know, sometimes when they gut somewhere and make it shiny and modern, it loses all the original charm. In fact, I call it, it's more a restoration is what we're talking about. Now, the number one person you want us to try and get hold of for the grand reunion to play live is genuinely Shannon Knoll. What about me? Imagine this, 2 weeks time on a Friday. All the locals cranking up their... Massey Ferguson and John Deere tractors.
1: Lighters in the air.
0: Yeah. Making their way slowly to the live show. Maybe set off like next Wednesday or something, crank up the tractors, combine harvesters, coming across the fields. You think I'm joking? Rio and I have been there. It's fields and fields and fields.
1: Oh, yeah, there's no roads.
0: And then Knowlesy.
1: What an image.
0: But then, he hasn't just got one song, guys. Come on. Drive your tractors. Come on, farmers.
1: This is why they're driving over.
0: Yeah. And then people are getting really annoyed behind them.
2: Can't get out of the way.
0: We're in the tour bus. We've got Knowlesy. Pull over, Farmer Bomber. I'm thinking, right, bang. Hey, he's got so many big hits.
1: Mm-hmm.
0: So, Shannon, this is presume we get him, okay? Manifestation Station. What about me? Bang. Hey, got any more big songs? Yeah, I have actually, guys. Then he does a cover, Pete by Us.
1: Ooh.
0: Slim Dusty.
1: Slim Dusty, yeah.
0: Papa No Name. Yeah. True Blue. Actually, ooh. No, we're in Queensland. You have to change the colours.
1: True Maroon.
0: Sound beautiful. Now, Pete, genuinely, yeah. Have you got any contacts, intern Pete, now on this show? Have you got any contacts you must do with Shannon Knoll?
3: Yeah, we've got contacts with Knowlesy. We've got him directly. We've got management, so I'm happy to... Yep, there we go. That's the sound that it makes. Sorry, I wasn't ready for that.
0: Always be ready.
3: Yep, there we go again. Hey, I am more than happy to text Knowlesy directly.
0: Oh, he God, does... I hope he doesn't put you out. I mean, are you so happy to do your job?
1: Thanks, Pete.
3: Oh, God,
0: I just want to take a knee right now and pray to the radio gods for dropping Pete in our laps. He's happy to do this, guys.
3: Oh, sorry, I know that didn't sound great, but...
0: I'm sure you didn't use stuff like that when your old boss was yelling at you to get Guy back on. I'm happy you did that, Carl.
3: The good thing is Knowlesy does reply to me, which is great. So I haven't spoken to him for probably over 12 months or so. So he's a regular replier, so I think he'll be good for a reply at some
0: stage. All right, then why don't we punch up a powerful text and offer of the year to Shannon Knoll right now, and then you fire it off. And by the end of today's show, a deal is being done. Bigger than a peace deal right now that Trump's trying to do.
1: I've got a
0: What's the opening? Get them with the opening line.
1: I'll get him in with a hook and a pun.
0: Go on.
1: Knowlesy, we need an act ASAP next Friday. What about you? Because he sung What About Me.
0: I like that a lot.
1: Brackets, ha-ha.
0: Yeah. That's clever, yeah. All right, Pete, you type in this?
3: No, I couldn't type fast enough. Just repeat it again quickly.
1: Need musical act for next Friday. No.
0: Right, just realised also, right before he signed his contract to join our show, Pete rang me and said, listen, I've just got one concern, I can't type. I went, no, we're not hiring administrators. You know, like, what do you call
1: it? Stenographer.
0: Court stenographer. Don't worry about that. Now suddenly, when it actually is really important, we don't want Shannon Knoll getting it going with this barely sort of, who's this, robocall?
3: Yeah, no, I know. The good thing is you can edit text messages.
0: What about
3: after you
0: P?
3: Yeah.
0: What about we? What is it? Who is this guy?
3: Oh, God.
0: All right, so read us back. What have you got so far?
3: Oh, hey, I'm only going to need an act. Hang on, sorry. Knowlesy, need an act.
1: Musical act next Friday.
0: Nana's on the phone.
3: Sorry, Rio, can you text it to me? I'll copy and paste it. And
0: actually,
3: then
0: okay, so what are we thinking then this should say then?
1: Need musical act next Friday, comma, what about you, brackets, ha-ha. So he knows.
0: Thousands of our listeners are saying you are the ultimate... pub act.
1: Perfect. Yes.
3: That's really good. And I normally write XX on the bottom of text messages. I'll write four X's this time.
1: Oh, that is good.
0: Suddenly he's back in the game. Oh, he pulled us back in. Well done. Well done. All right, let's send it off.
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3: 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Five.

0: It seems. Can you do two?
1: Oh, let me into the waiting room. Excitement. All right, so we're looking for your boring bands. Hell, Linkin Park, pretty, not a boring band, but Linkin Car Park. Oh, are you leaving? Can I have that spot? Are you leaving?
2: Silver.
1: Linkin Car Park. Silverchair, good band.
3: I love them.
1: Not recently.
3: I know.
1: No, they were just boring on about assembling a chair. Nice one they got from IKEA, assembling a chair. Boring. Smashing Pumpkins. No, not when they're mashing pumpkin.
3: I guess that's boring. Silverchair.
1: Boring. Green Bin Day. All right, Billy Joel. No, it's Green Bin Day today, neighbour.
3: Gold.
1: Bin Jovi.
3: You get one bin one.
1: Oh, come on, I want as many. The name's on the door. You can have as many bin ones as you want. Barista Pro, no Barista Pro for you. Motley Crue at the post office. Someone is renewing their passport. You've got to be kidding me.
3: Gold Plus.
1: Ed Sheeran, the cat's bum hair. That's pretty boring. No, because it gets
3: gross,
1: claggy. It's boring.
3: You're bored.
1: It's not excitement, is it? What do you do at the weekend? That was my Sunday yesterday, trimming it. I've got a long haired cat. Trim the Socceroos game at half time.
3: That's a horrible image to end the show on.
1: Red hot. Well, it's chilly. Has someone left their window open around here? It's a draft in here. Red hot. It's chilly, isn't it?
3: Oh, what on earth? That's not boring.
1: I am so bored. Come on, that's boring. I bored or what? Red hot chili. It is chili. It's next to me. There's a window open around here. Motley Crue at the post office. Just remember me on that one. Yeah, thank you, my God. All right, what have you got?
3: Monotones and I.
1: Gold, very good.
3: Geez, ABBA are looking a bit flat today.
1: Yeah?
3: They're drabber.
1: Drabber. We were never going to reunite Lime. See the holograms. Gold.
3: Guns N' Roses, they've got to do their taxes now. The lead singer's Taxel Rose.
1: Oh, yeah, nicely done. Another gold.
3: And this band's doing a boring old presentation at work. They're the PowerPointer Sisters.
1: Oh, genius. God bless for that one. All right, what have you got then? Make a band boring. Text me 0475 031043.
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0: Rich and O'Connell show. We have some technical problems because there are so many text messages coming in today. To win tickets, go and see Simple Minds live next year when they're touring Australia. And I guess it is a boring time waste, and technical problems are actually incredibly dull to bore you dear listeners about as well. So, I tell you who's never dull, but just in case then, she brings the sparkle. She's our very own barista pro. Just lose the pro bit. Okay, but shiny and stainless.
1: True.
0: Still. All right, Patricia Caitlin can see them on her terminal. Again, so boring.
2: Terminal.
0: So boring.
2: I've never heard you say that word in my life.
0: Listen to old square Christian.
1: So I don't know. My terminal's playing up, you know.
0: All right, Patricia Caitlin, are you ready? So you're going to read them out today.
3: All righty, I'm ready.
0: Well done, mate. You're ready for this.
3: Okay, I've got a load.
0: Super sub coming in off the bench, coming in hot. Rio, you'll have to... I know it's quite hard to hear that voice sometimes, but just do your best, mate.
2: I'll try my best.
0: All right, but just okay, then off you go.
3: All right, kicking off strong, we've got Accounting Crows.
2: Silver.
3: What about Stale Braithwaite?
2: That's gold.
3: This one I love the most, boring of all the colours.
2: Normally Christian just reads them out.
0: Yeah, that way we can get one more. This we're going to do about 3 minutes.
3: I thought you want a bit of colour in this one. Get it?
2: Just the normal way.
0: They're already rainbow and coloured already.
3: All right, here we go.
0: Pace.
3: Beige against the machine.
2: Silver plus.
3: All right, what about cold fizzle?
2: Gold.
0: That's good.
3: Good one, Marcus. Dishes and sink by Tim.
2: Bronze.
0: For the delivery or...?
3: All right, Fleetwood Macrame, boring.
2: Macrame.
3: I thought it was macrame.
2: Macrame.
4: It is macrame.
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3: No, macrame.
2: Okay. 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
3: This one is not a personal one, but listening to my wolf mother-in-law.
2: Gold.
3: Good one, Greg. All right, Zoom meeting loaf.
2: Bronze.
0: What?
3: Like Zoom meetings, they're boring. Yeah. Meatloaf, meeting loaf.
2: Bronze.
3: Kim Mild.
2: That's good.
0: That's a great gold.
3: Lady Bud Light. That's probably
0: our winner today, isn't it?
3: Kim Mild. Winner.
0: No, that's enough now. Oh. Red card.
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0: Well, hello there, it's Jonesy and Amanda driving you home.
1: How fast can this thing go?
2: Faster than the speed of light.
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2: Fast five.
0: Fast five, some say it's like a tomato soup for the brain.
4: Slight taste of vom left behind a cup of soup. We're up to question number four and it's going to Eliza in Dingley. Hello, Eliza.
5: Hello, Amanda. How are you?
4: I'm very well, thank you.
0: Yeah, thank you, Eliza.
4: Alanis Morissette's iconic album, Jagged Little Pill, was released in what year?
5: 95.
4: She was just amongst the Songwriters Hall of Fame inductees along with Taylor Swift.
0: What was the final score in Australia's opening World Cup match against Turkey, Eliza?
5: Did you say the final score?
0: The final score.
5: Yeah, I watched it. 2-0.
4: Two to zero.
0: What about us?
4: Well, how thrilling. We're going to dissect all of that.
0: And Turkey said we were no chance.
4: Turkey said that. That's right.
0: Yes, Turkey. I'm not George Danikian on SBS, okay?
4: Obviously. No, Americans wrote us off as well, even before we started. So I'm more determined than ever. We're going to whip them.
0: Oh, I so want to beat America after that guy. Did you hear that guy?
4: We're going to play that for you. We're going to play for you.
0: He just made me.
4: Oh, I know.
0: I did like Batuta Advocate, though.
4: That was very funny. They said Australia finally gets revenge for Gallipoli as Turks ambushed by our brave Socceroos. And what about this one? The goalkeeper, Patrick Beach, he was incredible, the Australian goalkeeper. They've said he had the game of his life. Australia picked the right beach against Turkey this time around. Very funny.
0: Eliza, congratulations to you. You have won an unlimited 12-month Amaysim plan. 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Good work, Eliza.
5: Thanks. Did I win?
0: Yeah, of course you won.
4: It's over and you've won.
0: What did you think?
5: Oh, my God. I don't know.
4: Congratulations.
0: You would extol the benefits of playing the Fast Five, wouldn't you, Eliza?
5: Wow. Cool.
4: Okay.
0: We're going to put that on a shirt. JonesyDemanda.com.au if you'd like to be like Eliza, a winner.
4: Yeah, and we will be talking about the Socceroos. Rod Stewart has got himself in hot water over the World Cup. We'll talk about that too.
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7: 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The sheer disparity between how much illicit tobacco and legal tobacco costs, no wonder people are taking on that opportunity to save themselves some cash. 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

0: Hello there, it's Jonesy and Amanda driving you home. Our home is girt by sea, but that comes with its own perils, and we saw that on the weekend with that shark attack.
1: Well, this shark attack was in the beachside suburb of Coogee, and I've lived there for 30 years. And anywhere, you know, Australia at the moment is seeing so many shark attacks. There's lots of fish in the water, but when it happens in your own community, it is horrifically chilling, as you can imagine. It was a beautiful day. I was down the beach earlier that day walking my dog, and the water was so clear. It was warm. It was unseasonably warm. It was so beautiful. So many people swimming, so many people walking along the beach. And at 11 o'clock that morning, a 35-year-old woman was attacked by a shark. And she's in a stable but, I guess, compromised position still at the hospital. Her life was saved by a 25-year-old young man called Charlie Verko. He actually went to school with my son. He was incredible. He was an off-duty volunteer lifesaver. And this woman was doing laps. She was within the flags. She was only 20 or 30 metres out where the first break was. So she wasn't way out. And the shark grabbed her. He saw the commotion and he paddled towards this. And he said the shark was the size of a car. It was a great white shark. He said he was looking up at its fins. Actually, here's how he described what he saw.
2: I could see the dorsal fin and the tail fin and the body of it, and I felt like I was looking up at the shark just because it was so big. And that was where I really went, I actually don't know what I can do here to help. It's just too big for me to actually do anything. And so I just looked to the beach, tried to signal to the lifeguards, just the big codex, to get them to understand what was going on out there. And yeah, then there was a lot of blood in the water. She ended up getting taken underwater for a second and I couldn't see where she was because it was all red. And luckily she popped up and the shark had let her go and I was able to get close enough to bring her into shore.
1: Wow. He says so casually to bring her into shore. Mm. Wasn't it at all as simple as that? So he grabbed her and he pretty much reached into the shark's, took her out of the shark's jaws almost, put her on the, tried to get her onto the board, couldn't do it. She was holding onto, I think, a water cage at the front of his board and he was paddling backwards.
0: Wow.
1: And then she slipped into unconsciousness. And so he was grabbing her and paddling backwards to shore. Extraordinary. If he hadn't been there when he was, she either may have bled to death or the shark may have had another go. This has saved her life, I'm sure of it. And by the time he came closer to shore, there was so many local heroes. There was one, the man, actually I do want to say his name. His name was Ben Heenan. He was the Coogee Surf Lifesaving Club president. He started paddling out towards them. Amazingly, there's a Dr. Ian Ferguson, an off-duty emergency physician, walking along the beach with his kids. Mm. So all these people were there on shore when she was brought to the sand. Locals were holding up towels to give them some privacy, some sense of privacy, because lots of people are taking photos. A friend of mine was there and just shocked at what she was seeing. And other people were taking photos and she's saying, "Do you mind?" And they're saying, "I have every right to film." This is what one woman said to her. So you saw the best of humanity, though, on that day, apart from a few of those ghouls, quite an extraordinary thing. And I was there the next morning walking my dog again, and it was such a somber, incredible morning because so many people there are swimmers who swim all year round in their big groups. It's a wonderful social thing. And everyone's just sitting there in a state of shock. And I spoke to one of the local council workers and he was still traumatized. The man who runs the coffee shop on the beach, horrified by what he'd seen.
0: Well, that area as well, you don't get a lot of shark attacks. It's not really a sharky area.
1: No, it's not. And it was clear water. It was in the middle of the day. Mm. It was not when anyone would have thought such a thing could happen.
0: Scary.
1: It is absolutely scary. And you know what? In this somber, that's one side of the beach, one side of the street. The other side of the street was the pub. And the Brazilians were there in force to watch their opening match of the World Cup. These yellow jerseys. And they were screaming and yelling with joy. And I thought, this is the world.
0: Yeah.
1: Both those things exist at once, and that is life. You take your joy where you can. So this one small suburb had all those human emotions at once.
0: Mm.
1: So the woman, which I don't know, I don't think her name has been released yet. She is still in hospital, and our thoughts and wishes are with her. And to all those incredibly brave people
0: who
1: helped out on the day.
0: Good on you. The Socceroos, speaking of that, what about that?
1: What about
0: everyone wrote us off and here we are. I like to say, here we are.
1: It's almost like you were playing, Brendan.
0: We'll unpack that next. Jonesy Demander driving you home with Jam Nation.
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0: Jonesy D'Amato across Australia, driving you home.
1: We're talking about the Socceroos, and of course we were always going to be invested in our team at the World Cup, and yet the 2-0 win against Turkey, that unexpected win has just fired everyone up. And as we said earlier, there's America who we're playing next going, what chance do you have? Well, we'll show you, says me from here. I'll show you through that team.
0: You know, we, you and I are both pretty much big bandwagon
1: of course
0: jumpers.
1: Of course we are. But we jump on and off when it suits
0: us. But really, that's the Australian way.
1: Well, what's extraordinary is about the changing face of the Australian Socceroos. And I've loved how they have embraced their multiculturalism. So they have released a message celebrating Australian multiculturalism ahead of the FIFA World Cup campaign. Here they are all saying where they're from.
2: I was born in Kakuma refugee camp in Kenya. My parents are South Sudanese.
3: I was born in Brisbane, Australia.
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11: I fled my birthplace, Knin, Croatia, as an 18-month-old baby. I lived as a refugee in Serbia until we moved at the age of 6 to Sydney.
12: No matter where you come from, football is for everyone.
13: The Socceroos aren't just a team. We are a reflection of modern Australia.
14: Our diversity is our strength.
1: Oh, yeah. Gives me goosebumps.
0: Right on.
1: And did you see Nestori Irinkunda? He was absolutely incredible. His parents are Burundi refugees. He was the youngest ever goal scorer that Australia has had in the World Cup. And here he was interviewed after that moment.
15: Born in a Tanzanian refugee camp, you've come to Australia, the youngest ever World Cup goal scorer for Australia. How does that feel, mate?
16: No, it feels amazing. It feels amazing. You know, you got to thank the staff. You got to thank the nation. You know, they all have the belief in me to do so well. And, you know, I felt like today getting that goal, you know, it was amazing. Yeah, it's just a great feeling, yeah.
0: Nestori Irinkunda.
1: Beautiful name,
0: isn't
1: it?
0: It's very satisfying to say.
1: So just to recap, here is the squad. 18 players with direct immigrant or refugee heritages, over 15 different ethnic backgrounds represented, 4 players born in or raised in refugee camps, 3 players born outside Australia. So I saw this amazing thing that was written. If you're voting for one nation, you're not allowed to cheer on the Socceroos. Practice what you preach, because under those policies, half of that team would have been deported. So that's food for thought.
0: Rod Stewart, he's been caught up in World Cup fever, hasn't he?
1: Oh, he's
0: chucking a sickie.
1: Caught up in a way he wasn't expecting. We'll talk about that next.
0: Jonesy D'Amato driving you home with Jam Nation.
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0: Hello there, it's Jonesy Demander driving you home. Rod Stewart, he loves singing and he loves his soccer.
1: But when those two things clash, what are you going to choose? So his beloved Scottish soccer team were playing in the World Cup.
0: Yep.
1: The night before, 1 hour before he was due to go on stage in San Diego and perform, he said he had laryngitis and couldn't do it. Mm. And then the next day, there he is on his private jet with his kids off to cheer, probably, presumably at the top of his voice, cheer on his team. That's the problem with social media.
0: Yep.
1: He put that up and people are going, oh, so that's why you cancelled with an hour's notice yesterday.
0: You got to keep your pie hole shut.
1: Keep your pie hole shut.
0: That's what you got to do. The tribal drummer's beating court, chucking a sickie. I was only
1: joking. Yeah. Sure,
0: take your
1: Rod.
0: Story walking, pal.
1: Sure.
0: Emma has joined us.
1: Hello, Emma. Who chucked the sickie?
2: Hello, it was me.
1: Yeah, what happened?
2: I won a trip to the snow, and so I went. And then, again, I decided to post it all over social media, and someone dobbed on me to the boss. And then the boss set me down when I got home and said, as a senior member of the station, you know, you can't be doing that. And I basically just said, well, it's personal leave, no regrets. The snow was epic.
1: And did you keep your job?
2: Yes, of course.
1: Wow.
2: I did, yeah.
1: Wow.
0: Well, you know, how
1: that's
0: are you
1: ballsy.
0: Having it all?
1: That's ballsy.
0: Look at you.
1: And did you? And so you must have known by putting on your socials you'd be dobbed in somehow.
2: Oh.
1: But you just
2: yeah,
1: didn't
2: you
1: think.
2: You do and you don't. Like, yeah. You don't expect that to happen, but, you know, there's always one.
1: Yeah, Emma. Going back to it with your sunglass marks.
0: If you buy your sunglass, raccoon
1: I've been
0: face.
1: At home. I've just
0: but
1: been at
0: if
1: home.
0: If you post it on social media, I don't understand. You know, you've got to keep, if you're going to do this stuff, you've got to keep, be discreet.
1: You've got to be discreet. At least you kept your job, Emma. Well done.
0: But you've just, and what are you going to do about it? Sack me. Emma, thank you. Brad has joined us.
1: Hi, Brad. What was the sickie?
3: Well, I was working with a landscaper. We had a really big job on, and there was a new guy. So on the Friday, we decided Saturday we're going to do all the heavy lifting. Saturday comes, the new guy doesn't turn up. He has a sickie. So it was too much for us, so... After about 2 hours, we decided to go to the pub. Mm. When we get to the pub, the new guy's at the pub with his new girlfriend.
1: Oh. How did he feel when he saw you walk in?
3: Well, he wasn't too good because the boss wasn't happy at all. And he tried to make an excuse and say that he felt better after a couple of hours and got out of bed.
1: Yeah. Did he keep his job, Brad?
3: No, he didn't. No,
0: oh, there you go.
3: The boss got rid of him.
1: Yeah, I hope he kept the girl.
0: Old school.
1: Hope he came away with something.
0: Caught chucking a sickie. Jonesy Demander driving you home with Jam Nation.
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0: It's Jonesy and Amanda driving you home. From the Daily Oz, she's a big deal. She's Emma Gillespie.
1: Hi.
2: Hi, bit of a curveball to talk about today. Do you remember we chatted a few months ago about this new documentary about America's Next Top Model? It exposed all these allegations of misconduct, a kind of failure of a duty of care towards a lot of the contestants. And many of those allegations centered around Tyra Banks, the supermodel and creator of America's Next Top Model. She participated in the doco itself, but she is now suing Netflix for defamation over the docuseries. She's also suing the directors, the production company. And basically, her lawsuit argues that Netflix came to her about participating in the doco. She agreed to do it in good faith. She sat down for what was a 3.5-hour interview, but apparently we only got a grand total of 16 minutes of that interview, which of course is always the case with these kinds of productions. But Tyra Banks is suing because she says that her words have been taken and twisted out of context, that they've been cherry-picked and resembled to tell a story that, in her words, is a complete fabrication.
1: Is there a giant irony in this? Is because they're obviously the complaints that contestants on those reality shows make.
2: Exactly. And a big part of the story arc of this documentary series was all about how these contestants feel 10, 20 years down the track about how they were portrayed and how their edits were manipulated. But there are two really serious allegations at the center of this lawsuit. One of them revolves around this implication, or the alleged implication, that Tyra Banks knowingly allowed a contestant to be sexually assaulted and then exploited her trauma for ratings. This relates to Andy Sullivan. She was on season 2, a really horrible incident that was framed as a cheating incident, but basically there was lots of alcohol involved. She was really young. Things got weird. And now Shandy, in hindsight, says that she looks back and considers that she was assaulted. But in the docuseries, Tyra Banks is asked about this. There's this kind of pause after she's asked the question, and it seems like she doesn't remember that the assault happens. She also says, you know, she can't speak about it because it's a production issue. She said, that's not my territory. But this lawsuit is saying Tyra Banks immediately told the crew, I do remember that story, and she speaks more about the sexual assault. So apparently that was misrepresented in the edit that we saw with this docuseries. And there's a second major thread in the lawsuit involving Miss J Alexander, who was the beloved runway coach, one of the judges, a fixture of Top Model for years and years. Now, Miss J had a stroke in 2022. And in this series, Miss J suggests on camera that Tyra never visited him in hospital, has barely reached out, has kind of ditched him. But this lawsuit says that Tyra has been living in Australia for many years, since before this stroke, that she tried repeatedly to contact Miss J Alexander, and that they were still exchanging messages as recently as Christmas. So her lawyers are arguing, you know, she was never given the chance to share any of this because the producers didn't tell her what Miss J had alleged. A bit of he said, she said. But this bigger picture is, you know, this idea that Tyra Banks's reputation has been really damaged by this show. And I'd say it probably has been. You know, a lot of the contestants came out and said some pretty intense stuff and described her as a bit of a bully. There's a lot of former colleagues of hers who have been divided. So, you know, whether or not there are legs to this case, it kind of remains to be seen. But as you said, Amanda, she's sort of putting forward this argument that many of the young women who have come before her on this show have said too, that, you know, they don't like being edited.
1: Mm-hmm. They can't control the narrative.
0: That's exactly it. And if anything, defamation cases, they always end so well, don't they?
2: They end well for everyone, and it's very cheap and fun, and no one loses any money, and everyone has a great time.
1: Everyone lives happily ever after.
0: Thank you,
2: Em. Exactly. Thanks.
3: Okay, your download is complete.
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0: Hello there, it's Jonesy and Amanda driving you home. I know it's Monday, but I think we best get down to the Jonesy and Amanda Arms because it's been a hell of a week for the pub test.
1: The pub test.
2: Pub test.
1: Does not pass the pub test. Pub test.
2: Pub test.
1: Does it pass the pub test?
2: Pub test. Yeah, the pub test.
1: Doesn't pass the sniff test.
3: Stop it. It's not helpful.
0: When I came into the fun factory today, there was heated debate about this living forever in good health. Is it something you would want?
4: Yes, when we say forever, I guess it means extending your life by a couple of decades. Controversial longevity scientist David Sinclair believes he's found the fountain of youth. The Harvard Medical School genetics professor has his eyes on a $101 million prize. That's a reward being offered by XPRIZE Foundation, sponsored by the likes of Elon Musk, etc.
0: Mm-hmm.
4: There is his name again.
0: Well, he's got all that money.
4: For the first researcher to demonstrate a 10-year reduction in physical age after a treatment lasting less than 1 year. And he says, I'm not saying exactly what it is just yet, but I think I'm onto it. When I first joined Beyond 2000 a mazillion years ago, I was in the States and I was filming a story on a man who was into cryogenic storage for humans. And it seemed such science fiction. And he said at the time, what we will do eventually is we will have clones of ourselves with no higher intelligence. We'll just harvest them for organs. And I thought, oh, that's horrendous. I read a story this week that that's what's being mooted. Brainless clones for organ transplants, a California startup's controversial project. This is artificial biological bodies engineered in laboratories, devoid of consciousness, designed for organ production.
0: Oh.
4: For pharmaceutical testing and for transplants, they say this is less controversial than testing on animals. It's a solution to our chronic shortage of transplant organs. It sparked, however, outrage and has pushed the company officially at the moment to take a step back because of the heated controversy.
0: Well, but certainly some contestants for Love Island.
4: But if you... how big's the moon? But would you like to live 20 years longer if you could be in good health? Does everyone want to live to be 110?
0: I'm a big fan
4: I don't.
0: Highlander, the Highlander franchise. There can be only
4: one.
0: The clan MacLeod.
4: He was always 30.
0: I was born in 1518.
4: Will you answer the question?
0: I was getting into Highlander. I'm really going to watch that movie.
4: He was kind of always 30, wasn't he?
0: Yeah, he was primo age. I reckon he was probably 42. 42 is primo age, I reckon.
4: But at some point, even if I was in good health, I think I've had a good go. Let someone else have a go. Because if you stay on, no one's going to, the world can't live like that. And so people won't have babies. You're hogging. Big ego you have that you want to stay longer and longer.
0: You've had enough ball. Let someone else have it
4: too. Let someone have a ball. And part of the human condition and your acceptance of life and its fortunes is that you have a parabola in your life and then other people then have a go and you leave the story, your children's lives and all of that before it's finished. That's the grace of our human condition is you leave before the story ends.
0: I'd like to live another 10 years on my life just to work out what parabola is. That's good, isn't it?
4: All right, this is how we're going to phrase this.
0: How are we going to phrase it?
4: Living forever-ish in good health. Do you want that? Does it pass the pub test?
0: It's Jonesy and Amanda driving you home for Jam Nation.
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0: 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Hello, it's Jonesy and Amanda driving you home.
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0: You have 10 questions. You've got 60 seconds on the clock. You can pass if you don't know an answer. We'll come back to that question if time permits. If you get all the questions right, you win $1,000.
4: You can make it $2,000. You can double your money, but it is double or nothing when you answer a bonus question.
0: Even Elon Musk would have a crack at this, I reckon, because it's not about the money. It's about proving your stones.
4: It's easy for you to say that when you're desperate for $1,000.
0: Jason's in Dingley.
4: Hello, Jason.
5: Hello, guys. How are we?
4: Very well, thank you.
0: Are you desperate for money?
5: I am.
0: Or are you here for glory?
5: Can we have both?
0: Yeah, of course you can.
4: Of course you can.
0: You get a money and glory.
4: Of course you can. You may walk away just with one. But we've got 10 questions here. We've got 60 seconds. Say pass if you're not sure, Jason. We might come back, okay?
5: Sure.
4: Jason, here we go. Here comes question number one. How many sides are there to a square?
5: Four.
4: Question two. What does a fish breathe through?
5: Mouth. Oh, gills.
4: Oh, no. Plops. I'm looking at our producers. We can't get that to you. Oh, I'm so sorry.
0: Sorry, Jace.
5: Okay.
4: I know that my cunt used to kiss it on the mouth, but oh, I'm sorry.
0: Jason, the pub test is coming up next, and we've been talking living forever in good health. Is that something that you'd have a crack at?
5: I was listening to that, and I'm not really interested, no.
0: No?
4: I tend to agree. I'm not either. No, I'd like to have a rest at some point.
0: But there's no shame in the fish answer, though, mate.
5: No.
4: Especially when they're wearing lipstick, Jason.
0: Hey, Jason's
4: all right, thank you.
0: Jason just wants to move on. Carry on about your business.
4: Back to your fishing club.
0: Oh,
4: well, coming up next, we will get your calls on this. Living forever. It takes more than oil of ewe land, that's for sure. Does it pass the pub test?
0: Jonesy and Amanda.

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2: 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Adelaide Road, Mount Barker, Torrens Valley Road, Gumaraka, the freeway at Verdun and Gore Road, Mosquito Hill as well. 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
4: Hello, I'm Jenny Lenman. A man who ran over a police officer at Tyalin Bend while high on meth will spend at least 5.5 years behind bars. Daniel Henry Crutchfield has been sentenced in the district court after pleading guilty to aggravated endangering life, along with theft, serious criminal trespass and firearms offences. A court has heard Senior Constable Liam Bennett suffered permanent injuries after being struck during an attempted arrest at the Shell roadside stop on the Princes Highway on Christmas Eve of 2024. More than 7,800 new homes remain in the pipeline for the Mount Barker district. A council growth report shows more than 1,200 hectares has been set aside for future development, with around 35% of that land already built on. Thousands of approved and potential housing lots are still to come, though, as the local government continues advocating for infrastructure to keep pace with growth. Victor Harbour's town crier is hanging up his bell after nearly three decades of calling out community announcements. Mike Willett's been a familiar face at events across the South Coast for the past 14 years, using his voice, humour and historic role to help celebrate everything from local milestones to major occasions. He says now feels like the right time to retire.
5: Finally, Father Time has caught up with me. I've decided that it's time, hopefully, for somebody new to step into the role. I haven't got the ability to perform as well as I'd like.
4: And in sport, the Eastern Mavericks women's side are hoping for a strong finish to the NBL 1 Central season, despite suffering a huge loss on Saturday night. They lost by 71 to the undefeated West Adelaide Bearcats, with former Mavs player Morgan Yeager scoring 30 against her old side. Young star Ellie Ramsey says the morale of the team is still high.
6: We did have a few injuries and a few upsets. It has been a challenging year, but I feel like the team has gelled well and we've stayed with it together. It's great vibe in the group still.
4: And now you're up to date with the latest in local sport and news.
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7: Hi there, I'm Jai Moss. Donald Trump is talking up the significance of the peace deal that will be signed with Iran on Friday, saying the Strait of Hormuz is open once again.
8: Essentially, ships are starting to go out now. On Friday, it'll be completely opened. Very importantly, the oil is plummeting down and the stock market is shooting up like a rocket.
7: Back home, the Sydney mum who was attacked by a shark at Coogee Beach remains on life support this morning after having her left arm amputated. 35-year-old Leah Stewart was mauled by a 4-metre great white on Saturday. It's the fifth attack at a Sydney beach since September. One Nation has unveiled its Fire the Liar ads that'll saturate tomorrow night's State of Origin coverage, thanks to the more than $4 million it's raised from the public. So far, almost 70,000 people have chipped in since the party asked for donations last week. And new data has revealed the extent of dog attacks on our posties. The report from Australia Post shows around 9 workers are attacked every day, with New South Wales reporting the most incidents.
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7: Checking sport, Collingwood's poised to sign Lachie Neale on a 3-year deal. The Herald Sun reports the Pies blew away rivals with a contract tipped to be around $2.5 to $3 million. Frio were confident early this year that the Lion would head west. And in NRL, just one more sleep until Game 2 of Origin. The Maroons admit they need to play the full 80 minutes in tomorrow night's Melbourne showdown. Queensland ran out to a 20-0 lead in Game 1, but were run down, not helped by the send-off of Kalyn Ponga. That's the latest in news and sport.
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10: Rain today with heavier falls expected tomorrow. Murray Bridge, Victor Harbour and Strathalbyn heading for a top of 19. 18 for Mount Barker, Mount Lofty 14 and 20 today in Adelaide.
3: From Bow Hill to Birdwood, it's the dynamic duo dedicated to delighting you in the morning. On 5MU, it's Adam and Jenny.
10: Happy Tuesday, you delightful people. How are you? Is everything still there? It's not all washed away? The rain has been bucketing down at our place. There's been flooded roads around a couple of parts.
4: It wasn't just children eating corns on the cob?
10: No, Marge, the rains are indeed here, and it's not just super juicy corn. We are super corny.
4: Yes, that's a very good point.
10: That is what we are. So it's raining jokes today. I've been off.
4: It was a good start.
10: Yeah, thank you. I appreciate it. Adam Connolly here and Jenny Lenman over there. Hello.
4: He's back.
10: Yeah, I am back. Thank you for taking a hold of the wheel and things yesterday. I went to a seminar.
4: Oh, cool.
10: And it was very nice. It was had a good time. The sandwiches at lunch were on point.
4: Oh, excellent.
10: Very
4: That's
10: nice.
4: What you want.
10: Very good sandwich game at the seminar I attended
4: Speaking
10: yesterday.
4: Of which, yeah. And Chicken Man returns.
10: Yes, he would have loved those. He would have had to wait a few weeks for them to get the particular funk he loves.
4: Oh,
10: but,
4: yeah.
10: The episode 18 of Bin Chicken Man turns up today. We're going to play that for you just after 6:30 and then again after 8:30. It gets a little political.
4: Hello to all you beautiful people out there. Daniel from Murray Bridge North has been up very early this morning.
10: Yes, I got up at 3:30 a.m. just like Adam and Jenny.
4: Uh-huh.
10: Well, I got up at 3:15 because I needed a wee. So there you go.
4: 3:40
10: for you.
4: My cat had a series of sneezes at 2:00 this morning.
10: Love it.
4: Yeah.
10: We've got the painters in, and so all of the doors don't have the fixtures and things at the minute. So we got interrupted sleep by the children who decided to come in and tell us their woes and stories.
4: Oh,
10: normally,
4: the
10: if the door's shut, they'll be fine.
4: Oh, really? That's so funny.
10: Isn't it?
4: A little psychological barrier.
10: Just decided they'd walk in and say, hey, can I have a glass of wine?
4: I'll just never forget when you said that one of your daughters was like, hey, Dad.
10: Yeah.
4: Can you be friends with spiders?
10: Yes. There are plenty of questions like that in my life, and I appreciate them mostly during the daylight hours. Anyway.
4: Hey, let's in a moment. I'll stick around to have a catch-up and see how your weekend was.
10: Lovely.
4: But on the program today, the environmental impact of AI and data centres. This is a big concern, isn't it?
10: Isn't it? Is there any water left for anyone else? We'll find out.
4: And in the driest state, in the driest continent, how are we positioned to have data centres in places like Tailem Bend? Well, we'll be joined by Associate Professor Michael Varden from ANU, who submitted his findings to a Senate inquiry. That's after 8 this morning.
10: Looking forward to that. Oh, before we go, the 10K cash track.
4: Oh, yes.
10: You got to listen out for your chance to be on the standby list to win $10,000. It's this one. Joan Jett and the Blackhearts and I Love Rock and Roll today. Listen out. We're going to play it sometime in the Brekkie Show in Adam and Jenny, and we will give you the opportunity to call 1-800-018-125 and be on that standby list. It's all thanks to Dutton's Mount Barker and Murray Sales Gas and Welding Supplies today.
4: Couple of quizzes. Ask us anything after 7:30.
10: Yes.
4: We'll tell you what day it is. One of my fave segments.
10: Indeed.
4: And $170 in the secret sound.
10: That's pretty good, isn't
4: That's
10: it?
4: That's pretty good.
10: Let's get into it, shall we? Fleetwood Mac and Say You Love Me. It's 9:06. All thanks to Jackson's 4x4. We love them. It's Adam and Jenny.

0: Rock Me. It's 13 past 6. Adam and Jenny, thanks to Jackson's 4x4. And my good self back in the chair with the buttons.
1: You
0: were pressing them yesterday.
1: I only sent us off air just once.
0: It's fine. It happens. I mean, I can do it right. I can do it right now. You see?
1: I was yapping away and one of the buttons wasn't pressed.
0: Yeah.
1: And Sarah from Malang wrote, "Is everything okay?"
0: I mean, it was okay. It was fine.
1: I was like, that was probably my worst voice break. So I was thinking,
0: just leave it off.
1: I minced some of my words and I was like, whatever.
0: Just leave it off. Yeah, good one. We've caught up for the weekend. You had a nice time. You went out and
1: I went on a wine tour.
0: A wine tour.
1: For my friend Bill's 40th.
0: Lovely.
1: Met a lot of lovely people. Isn't it great when you meet the friends of your dear friend, and they all have, or a lot of them have a good vibe.
0: Yeah, nice.
1: You know, when they're selective people.
0: Yeah.
1: And it was just, we all got on really well. And, you know, I do get a bit of social anxiety sometimes, but sometimes it just seems to flow.
0: Yeah.
1: And my only problem with these sorts of things, when there's an open bar.
0: Right.
1: A wedding or a wine tour or something like that. At any other situation with alcohol, I have no issues and I'm happy to just have a couple. But there's something about the open bar.
0: There is something about an open bar.
1: And a wine tour, you know, it takes you to another place.
0: It does.
1: And I don't recommend that much alcohol.
0: Okay. So but, Sunday was a little rough? Or?
1: Yeah, it was
0: okay. Okay, you were okay?
1: I was tucked in bed by 7:30 that night.
0: Oh, see, so. that's the beautiful, right? I went to the Rams ball. The Mighty Nan Rams had their ball on at the Tin Shed in Nan.
1: Yeah?
0: And, it was a lovely night. Had a wonderful time. I was asked to auction some items. Like that, bit of that. Look, I've gone my entire career not having to host an auction.
1: Yeah.
0: But for that,
1: you've done so many MC jobs.
0: Right.
1: Mm.
0: But for this wonderful club, I made an exception. And they asked me back. I'm not sure.
1: Can you do a demo of how you sounded?
0: No, not really, because I too had an open bar. so the scotch and dries were flowing. I had a lot of men and women in their finery. I cracked out the audio awards tux again and gave that another run.
1: It's a good good outfit.
0: Yeah, yeah, I thought so. And some wonderful young ladies in some fabulous dresses.
1: Oh.
0: And one came up and said, "Hi, Adam."
1: Aww.
0: I said, "Hello." She goes, "Could I get a picture with you?"
1: Oh, that's lovely.
0: And I'm like, "Oh, so thank you. Yeah, I can." And I'm like, "What's going on here? How do you even know who I am?" Anyway, so
1: because you are talking to thousands of people right now.
0: Right. And so she was lovely. She was all done up. And so we got the photo taken and she turned and I'm like, "This is odd.
1: Yeah.
0: And then she turned and goes, "My dad loves you."
1: Oh,
0: and I'm like, "Oh, that's..."
1: This is what I did to Richard Feidler.
0: This makes perfect sense. Now it all makes sense.
1: So we had a great chat with Richard Feidler from In Conversations, one of the longest running podcasts. He's on the ABC.
0: Yes.
1: He was up for an award on the same night. And wasn't he lovely?
0: He was lovely.
1: And I really respect his work.
0: Yeah.
1: But then it was when I said, "Can I get a selfie for my dad?"
0: Yeah.
1: He rolled his eyes.
0: Because
1: so many people would do that.
0: Absolutely what happened to me. I got Feidler'd by Mia at the ball, which was excellent. So, yes.
1: That's very sweet.
0: It was lovely, yeah. Had a really lovely time. Lots of people came up and said hi, which was very nice.
1: Yeah.
0: It is 16 past 6. That's what happened on our weekend. What happened on yours? Tell us, 0417-063-963. Bin Chicken Man, not too far away. Episode 18.
1: If you don't mind.
0: If you don't mind. Your overnight headlines very shortly too. But first, here's Bonnie Tyler and Holding Out for a Hero.

0: 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Tracy, you brought this place really to turn it into a family home.
1: Yes, winding down. Gary had eye issues and I'd been diagnosed with MS, so it was to wind down a little bit. There is no other hotel in Helidon, so we couldn't shut it down. It was the hub of the town, so it stayed open and we kept working.
0: Which is why we're choosing your pub to give the ultimate reno to.
1: Wow, thank you so much.
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4: Rain today with heavier falls expected tomorrow. Murray Bridge, Victor Harbour and Strathalbyn heading for a top of 19. 18 for Mount Barker, Mount Lofty 14 and 20 today in Adelaide.
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4: It's your overnight headlines for this Tuesday, the 16th of June. The biggest story this hour, a breakthrough in the

0: And key details still to be finalised. World leaders are gathering in France for the G7 summit, where the Iran deal and global security are front and centre amid strained ties between some allies. In Ukraine, Russian missile and drone strikes have hit Kyiv again, damaging an historic monastery and killing civilians in one of the heaviest recent attacks. In Europe, the UK is planning a major social media crackdown, pushing for an Australian-style under-16 ban from platforms like TikTok and X. And in Brazil, a tragic accident. A young woman has died during a rope jump after reports the safety cord failed to attach. In the World Cup, Spain's been held to a nil-all draw by the tiny nation of Cabo Verde. Rain today, with heavier falls expected tomorrow. Murray Bridge, Victor Harbour and Strathalbyn heading for a top of 19. 18 for Mount Barker, Mount Lofty 14 and 20 today in Adelaide.
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9: Hello, I'm Jenny Lenman. Another country life lost on South Australian roads. A 78-year-old man from Wallaroo died after his car collided with a truck last night on the Port Wakefield Highway. That's now 51 lives lost on South Australian roads this year, follows last week's Elwampul and Langhorne Creek fatalities. Shocking new data shows hospital emergency patient numbers have risen more than 50% in 15 years. According to SA Health, since 2012, ED visits have spiked along with 000 calls, resulting in ambulance ramping. It comes amid challenges including an ageing population, rising mental health issues and record 000 calls for help. A serial thief from Victoria has been caught red-handed, according to police. They were alerted to a man removing number plates from an SUV near the corner of Morris and Christian Roads in Murray Bridge on Friday. Checks found that vehicle had been stolen from a local home. A suspect was found nearby with a quantity of meth, according to police. They then uncovered more stolen items at his property. The 45-year-old is facing multiple charges. Rains in April have pushed up the minimum water allocation for River Murray irrigators by about 20%. Renee Thompson, Water Delivery Manager at the Environment Department, says we're looking at an 83% projection for the year ahead.
10: And as more water becomes available, or if it should become available as a result of further rainfall across the basin, then we'll be making updates about availability of those additional resources to irrigators.
9: And registrations are open now for a sensory play program for children in Murray Bridge. Little Leapers is a free 10-week play and movement program on Sundays starting on the 19th of July. If you'd like to register for that or find out more, get in touch with the Tailembend Community Centre. And now you're up to date with the latest in local news.
4: Graham Edwards Crash Repairs and Pratt Towing. 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
11: Hi there, I'm Jai Morse. The Shadow Treasurer has weighed in on the peace deal that will be signed by Iran and the US this week. Tim Wilson's told 7:30 it's a feeling of optimism, but also caution.
12: We want to obviously see the Strait of Hormuz open and the capacity for oil to flow, but there is no certainty to it.
11: The UK has announced under-16s will be banned from using social media. The move follows Australia's world-leading ban introduced late last year. British PM Sir Keir Starmer says social media is making kids unhappy and harming their mental health.
13: Exposing them to content that is dangerous, because that's what grabs the attention. It's designed to be addictive.
11: Back home, a Virgin plane has made an emergency landing in Melbourne after reports of an engine fire shortly after takeoff. The Boeing 737, which was en route to Perth last night, is being inspected by engineers. And dozens of students at a university in California have walked out of their graduation ceremony. It was part of a protest against the ceremony's keynote speaker, Google CEO Sundar Pichai. It's reported the students were protesting against the company's work with the US government.
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11: Checking sport, Damien Hardwick admits he needs to be better after his post-match outburst following Friday's loss to Geelong. Dimmer copped a dressing down from footy boss Greg Swan after suggesting the umpires were waiting for the crowd to react before giving away free kicks. And Spain has been held to a scoreless draw by World Cup debutants Cape Verde. The reigning Euro champs had 27 shots over the game but failed to reach the back of the net. That's the latest in news and sport.
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14: Rain today with heavier falls expected tomorrow. Murray Bridge, Victor Harbour and Strathalbyn heading for a top of 19. 18 for Mount Barker, Mount Lofty 14 and 20 today in Adelaide.
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0: things on 5MU. It is Adam and Jenny this morning, and a reminder that our 10K cash track is yet to be played. You're listening out for this one. To Dutton's Mount Barker and Murray Sales Gas and Welding. You could be on the standby list for $10,000 cash. You need to call 1-800-018-125 when you hear that one played in its entirety. It is Joan Jett and the Blackhearts, and I love rock and roll. Jenny Landman.
1: Adam Connolly.
0: The story on our Facebook page of a plane grounded by 130 hamsters.
1: What? I haven't even seen that.
0: Yeah. Story there.
1: We put the local stories up, all right?
0: We put the local stories up,
1: and
0: the big national ones.
1: And the nice pickies,
0: yeah, that's
1: and,
0: right.
1: And the bin chicken man and all that.
0: But exactly.
1: Someone else who I've never met this person.
0: No.
1: And they put up other curious tales.
0: They do indeed.
1: On our social media.
0: That's right. 130 hamsters. Well, one of them escaped and made their way towards bin chicken man. This is episode 18 of Bin Chicken Man. It's Bin Chicken Man and the Thinly Veiled Critique of Modern Politics.
2: Look, up in the sky. Is it a bird? Is it a fridge? Is it a 300-pound man in a cheap Australian white ibis costume? Yes, it's Bin Chicken Man.
3: Where's your wheelie bin?
2: It is a time of great political unrest. Friendships and families torn apart by political jingoism. A pensive Bin Chicken Man pours through the communiques.
4: Look what it says here, Roxy. These people are blaming introduced species for the fluoride in the water. Honestly, these people are as thick as the mushroom sauce I found on that bin schnitzel this morning for breakfast.
3: That's what that burning smell was. I thought it was the perimenopause. Yeah, nah, they're cooked, eh?
4: They sure are, Roxy. I'm seeing a pattern, though. Let me cross-reference and... there it is, too. Look, Roxy, I know who's inflaming these mindless minions. Let's go and pay her a visit.
2: Later that afternoon, at a hotel in the outer suburbs.
5: And it's the Indian liner birds that are pooping all over your washing.
4: Pauline Hamster.
5: Chicken Bin Man.
4: Bin Chicken Man.
5: I bet that's short for Osama Bin Chicken Man.
4: That's just racist.
5: It is so not. I'm sick of what said you did, what you did say. What did you say?
4: See, is she making any sense? I don't reckon she's smart enough to catch a bus here, let alone brainwash a crowd.
3: I agree. Hey, Bin Chicken Man, who's that with her hand up the hamster's back?
4: Oh, my. Roxy, you're right. That's Gina Gerbil.
6: Come, my lovelies. Let me feed off your anger.
4: We have to think fast or this crowd will start blaming a group whose restaurants have the best dumpsters. I've got it. Hey, Gina! Did you hear about the poor rural town that just found a coal seam right down the main street?
6: What? Pauline, my acolytes, away, away!
3: And I thought I was a mole.
4: All right, everyone. Back inside to the Facebook community chat pages where this belongs.
2: And so the fragile truce between love and hate remained for another day. And where hate rears its ugly head, we can count on Bin Chicken Man to raise an uglier one in response. Tune in next time when you'll hear Bin Chicken Man say,
4: I seem to have got my big toe stuck in a noodle pot. Sorry.
3: Where's your wheelie bin?
0: There we are.
1: That is thinly veiled.
0: Thinly veiled. Maybe just a sheen of not real. It is episode 18 of Bin Chicken Man.
1: Keeps on coming.
0: Oh, there you go. You've got to talk.
1: Keeps on giving.
0: Yeah. We've just been asked by those who monetize such things whether we will continue the show or not, and whether we could do it for a protracted period of time.
1: Ah.
0: And look, it's a week by week thing. Like, you know,
1: yeah,
0: just getting the
1: tricky
0: ideas together. But we might. There'll be an episode 19. That's
1: okay.
0: For sure. Let's do that.
1: Great.
0: And at 18 to 7, your chance to win $170 in the Secret Sound coming up in just a moment. We'll also find out what happened on this day in history. But first, here's ABBA and SOS. It's Adam and Jenny on 5MU. And if you just missed Bin Chicken Man, we'll replay it just after 8:30.

0: happened today?
1: Today is the 16th of June, and it was on this day in 1487 that the Battle of Stoke Field was fought in Nottinghamshire. Henry VII defeated the remaining Yorkists in the last battle of the War of the Roses. Stoke Field was admirably recreated by its namesake Ben Stokes at a nightclub a week ago, and now he can't field. On this day in 1858, Abraham Lincoln said a house divided against itself cannot stand, accepting the Illinois Republican Party's nomination for the Senate. Most scholars think he was right. It can't. But geez, they're having a red-hot crack at proving Lincoln wrong these days, aren't they? And on this day in 1977, Oracle Corporation was incorporated in Redwood Shores, California, by Larry Ellison, Bob Miner and Ed Oates, who would go on to be kind of the least Dr. Evil of all the evil tech bros. Kind of. And that's today, the 16th of June.
0: Guess the sound? Win the cash. Adam and Jenny's Secret Sound. It's no secret the freshest and best fruit and veg is at Farm Fresh Market.
1: $170 today is the value of the Secret Sound. Now, there was some guesses yesterday. Jenny was kind enough to write them down for me. Not rolling out or rolling in a recycling bin. As guessed by our mystery Tail and Bend listener. A mystery Tail and Bend listener. Was it Cozzy's Rhino? No? 1-800-018-125 if you would like to play the Secret Sound. $170 is the value today. It sounds like this. What is that? We'll take caller number two, which we seem to have already. 5MU, good morning.
2: Good morning, Bass from Cooler. How are you?
1: G'day, Bass from Cooler. I'm very well, thank you, sir. Now, the Secret Sound, $170. What do you reckon it is?
2: Well, it could be cutting a nice crusty bread roll with a serrated knife.
1: Ooh, cutting a crusty bread roll with a serrated knife. Am I doing that? Baz from Goola. I'm not, unfortunately, but thank you for your guess this morning. Not guessing, not cutting a crusty bread roll with a serrated knife. As much as I would love to do that, that sounds like a very pleasurable thing to do. It is Adam and Jenny this morning, $170, your opportunity continuing in just an hour's time, another opportunity to do it just before 8 o'clock. It's just before 7 o'clock now, and we should play a tune. It's this one, it's Dickie Clapp and Girls on the Avenue, 12 to 7, thanks to Jack.

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Like the best from the 80s. 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
1: Rain today with heavier falls expected tomorrow. Murray Bridge, Victor Harbour and Strathalbyn heading for a top of 19. 18 for Mount Barker, Mount Lofty 14 and 20 today in Adelaide.
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1: So on the text line, Lisa J of Goolwa Beach. She says, good afternoon, Chris. I hope your day is going well. She said, I was thinking about your intro for the Midweek Mind Games and thinking how funny it is that we all flock here every Wednesday for no other reason than to be called a genius. 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So why wouldn't I show up for that every week? I've been called worse. So have I, Lisa. So I understand. 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
7: Wet roads around the place this morning. Take care out there. Roadworks today too on Torrens Valley Road, Gummaraka. Also Flaxley Road, Mount Barker, the freeway at Callington and Anzac Avenue, Swan Reach as well. 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
9: Hello, I'm Jenny Lenman. A man who drove into a police officer while trying to escape arrest in Tailem Bent has been jailed. A court has heard Daniel Henry Crutchfield was high on meth when he struck a senior constable, Liam Bennett, at a petrol station on Christmas Eve 2024. He'd also broken into a property near Field and stolen firearms before the incident. The officer suffered permanent damage from the ordeal. Crutchfield has been sentenced to just over 8 years jail and has been disqualified from driving. The Mount Barker district could see more than 7,800 extra homes being built in the coming years. 17 estates are currently under construction, with further developments approved or under assessment. Council says while there's still plenty of land supply for the next two decades, pressure is certainly being put on infrastructure as the population increases. Messages of thanks have been flowing in for Victor Harbour's long-serving town crier after he announced his retirement. Mike Willett has been bringing his famous bell and booming voice to countless community events across the world for 28 years and for South Australia for 14. He says he's really grateful for the warm community response to the news.
10: I thought I'll let people know and a couple of people will say thanks, Mike. But I'm just absolutely overwhelmed and amazed by the number of people, perhaps even the number of people that recognise me.
9: And in sport, the Eastern Mavericks women's side have been bolstered by a new import with Madison Torreson joining the team over the weekend. She's played across 8 countries over her career and replaces Brooklyn Ruiz, who departed last month. Young star Ailey Ramsey says she'll be an important addition for the last month of the season.
11: Hopefully bringing Maddie in, we've missed that height.
9: And now you're up to date with the latest in local sport and news.
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6: Hi there, I'm Jai Moss. US Vice President J.D. Vance says the Middle East peace deal is a pivotal moment for Iran. The deal's expected to be officially signed in Switzerland on Friday. Vance has told ABC America it could be a turning point for Iran if they stick to it.
11: We're willing to welcome them into the world economy, to lift some sanctions, and to turn over a new leaf in that relationship.
6: One Nation has revealed its Fire the Liar television ad. It'll debut to millions of viewers during tomorrow night's State of Origin game. The campaign, which accuses the PM of lying to the Australian public, has been made possible thanks to 65,000 donors who coughed up $4 million. A US B-52 bomber has crashed shortly after taking off from an airbase in California. There's no reports yet on the condition of the crew following the incident at Edwards Air Force Base northeast of LA. And the stepson of Norway's crown prince has been found guilty of two counts of rape. 29-year-old Marius Borg Haarby's been sentenced to 4 years in prison after pleading not guilty to the offences.
0: 5MU Sport.
6: Checking sport, Suns coach Damien Hardwick concedes he's learned his lesson after being put on notice for his post-match outburst on Friday night. Hardwick took aim at the umpires, admitting to AFL 360 he took it a bit too far.
12: I'm a horrible loser. I'm not going to lie. My mother has said that I've just got to get better at it. It's not something I'm overly great at.
6: And Queensland Golden Girl Kaylee McEwen isn't locking in her swimming future past the 2028 LA Olympics, but admits a home games in 2032 would be appealing. The athlete will defend two backstroke crowns when she heads to the Com Games next month. That's the latest in news and sport.
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13: Let's be frank. Australia's immigration system is broken. The numbers are too high and the standards are too low. Albo has brought in a record 1.4 million people in 3.5 years, putting pressure on housing and essential services. Australians can see the country they love changing for the worse. That's why the Coalition has announced a migration policy with Australian values at its heart, putting Australian values first, stopping system abuse, and showing a red light to radicals.
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15: Rain today with heavier falls expected tomorrow. Murray Bridge, Victor Harbour and Strathalbyn heading for a top of 19. 18 for Mount Barker, Mount Lofty 14 and 20 today in Adelaide.
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15: It sure is, folks, and your opportunity to be on the standby list for that $10,000 cash prize is back today. 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And when you do, you need to call us on 1-800-018-125. It's Joan Jett and the Blackhearts and I Love Rock and Roll. It's our 10K cash track today. Thanks to Dutton's Mount Barker and Murray South Gas and Welding Supplies. Now, that is sometime during the show at some point. At some other point during the show, an encore presentation of Bin Chicken Man. We'll also talk about, with Richard Pascoe on holidays, we thought we'd get another tech guy in. This guy is Associate Professor Michael Vard, and he's from ANU, and he's just submitted a paper to the Senate inquiry about the amount of electricity and water we're going to need for data centres in this country. So we're going to have a chat about that after 8 o'clock. Ask Adam and Jenny anything coming up after 7.30. And next, we'll tell you what day it is. But first, it's Faith Hill, thanks to Jackson's 4x4. Do you know they've been supplying for more than 20 years? They know their stuff. It's this kiss at 7 past 7. I don't want another heartbreak.

0: Ray Phil and this kiss at 7:09. Adam and Jenny this morning. Some rain about the place.
1: From the sky, from to the ground.
0: Indeed. It's called precipitation, kids. And that's how it works. Some more tomorrow too. And even maybe Thursday.
1: Oh, yeah.
0: Bit of a wet week. That's all right.
1: There might even be a little bit of rain on Saturday. Rain, shower or two.
0: Shower or two Saturday. There you go. I'm helping the kids out on the other channel.
1: Yeah.
0: With an outside broadcast on Saturday.
1: Oh, look at you go.
0: Yeah. Looking forward to that. Handing out stuff and saying hi to people.
1: Pretending to be youthful.
0: Yeah. Hi, guys. Anyway, looking forward to that. Also looking forward to telling you what day it is.
2: What day is it? Could you please tell me?
0: It is International Waterfall Day. Jenny Lenman.
1: Don't go chasing him.
0: That's right. Don't go chasing waterfalls.
1: I mean,
0: they don't move anyway.
1: Yeah, they don't move.
0: No.
1: Why would you be chasing them? It makes no sense.
0: Well, I mean, you know.
1: The idea of them.
0: Don't drink petrol. That's just a public service announcement that probably didn't need to be said, but there you go. That was TLC. I love a waterfall as much as the next bloke. Have you seen the Manham Falls? Have you been and checked out the falls at Manham?
1: I don't think I have.
0: You should do yourself a favour.
1: I should do myself a favour.
0: They are very delightful, especially on a sunny day after a bit of rain.
1: Mm-hmm.
0: So well worth the trip. There you go. That's how. I mean, we're not the Leyland brothers, but you can just go up to Manham and check it out. Fresh Veggies Day is also.
1: It's for you, Carlo, that
0: that's
1: one.
0: Right, that's for you, Carlo. The persimmons, I know that's a fruit, but the persimmons have still got another week or so of the season left, so we're okay in the Connolly household.
1: Oh, good. I'm so sorry for after that week.
0: Yeah. Whew, I know,
1: it's
0: right?
1: It's going to be tough. What are you
0: going to have to move on to another fruit that we can be desperately low about. But, okay, potato aside.
1: Yeah, because you know that's my five.
0: Pick a vegetable.
1: Oh. Oh, it's a toss-up between a carrot and a corn, I think.
0: Yeah. They are the good ones.
1: I love those two.
0: Nice.
1: And beans are great too.
0: Beans are great.
1: Green beans.
0: Yeah. I recreated that dish we had in Sydney, the green beans and chili dish
1: that
0: we had.
1: Oh, that was delicious.
0: It was so good. And I recreated it at home. And it was just as delicious. Mm. And I was very proud of myself.
1: Oh, good. Okay. What's the tip?
0: Just hot oil.
1: Hot oil.
0: And a little bit of the Maggi seasoning? A bit of that.
1: Okay. And some chili.
0: And just fry it all up.
1: Fry it all up.
0: Whack it on a plate.
1: You don't pre-cook the green beans?
0: No. I thought you'd have to blanch them, but they're like, no, chuck it in and just let the oil do the work.
1: That sounds so good. That was a really delicious little addition to our dumpling feast.
0: It was. In fact, so much so, I call it the bean feast in my head with additional dumplings now.
1: Yeah. No, I have to say, potatoes always.
0: Yeah.
1: But my go-to side, if I can't be bothered making a salad, is always green beans with butter and salt.
0: In fact, I mean, you can go your broccolini and that's fine. It's fine. But just go with green bean.
1: Oh, you know, get the frozen ones. Yeah. Easy peasy, chuck it in the microwave.
0: Easy beansy.
1: Easy beansy. What's your fave?
0: I think you know. I think corn.
1: Corn is delicious.
0: It is good. Yeah.
1: Corn is it feels like a treat.
0: Right.
1: Somehow.
0: There was at the Rams ball. They did the corn ribs.
1: Yeah.
0: So good. Arborist Appreciation Day. It is today. For those who make sure that trees don't fall over and stuff. That's
1: or brutal. Make sure they fall over.
0: Or make
1: stuff.
0: Sure they do fall over. They don't fall on you, is the thing.
1: I do appreciate an arborist or two.
0: Yeah, sure. Nearly all of them, except for you, mate.
1: Oh.
0: The guy at who I grew up, my backdoor neighbour, ended up being an arborist. And I grew up in the years where if you wanted to get a good job, you went to, you know, you matriculated and went to university.
1: Mm.
0: He lives in a very well-to-do suburb now in Sydney with water views because he cuts down trees for a living. It's just extraordinary.
1: Yeah, yeah.
0: We were lied to.
1: I got fed that lie too.
0: Lied to.
1: But we're loving our lives.
0: We're loving our lives.
1: We may not be hyper wealthy.
0: We're certainly not, but we are super happy. National Accounts Payable Day That sounds like the most boring day of all time, and it might be right. I took a job as an accounts payable person for a couple of times, and I worked for an electrics company, and they were like, we'd like your job as an accounts payable. We will hire you. So it was all spreadsheets and stuff, and I hated it. But they're like, you're a big unit. As part of the accounts payable, we need to go and get back some of the equipment that we that they haven't paid for. So, like,
1: I thought they were commenting on your weight.
0: No, they were.
1: Oh,
0: they were like, you're big.
1: I thought you were saying the unit, the department you.
0: No, okay, no, no. They were like, they're like, you're a large fat fella.
1: Right. Okay, that's something.
0: You could perhaps intimidate So if your job now is to go into warehouses and take back the equipment and put it onto the truck.
1: Wow.
0: Some people won't like that you're there.
1: Mm.
0: So you kind of have to be a bit, you know, put your, you know, your Salisbury face on. And
1: yikes.
0: You
1: know. How'd that go?
0: I didn't appreciate it, really. I quite like not being aggressive or being aggressed.
1: Upon.
0: So I would walk in, and I don't know if you know about, you know, Sydney factories, but the Polynesian community frequents them quite a lot. And so it was just me talking to these giant Samoan fellas going, I'd like my electrics back, and them going, I don't think so, bro. And us figuring it out.
1: Oh, my God. It was horrific.
0: Yeah, it was.
1: How's the insurance for a job like that?
0: Well, I don't know. I didn't have to claim, but I didn't stick around either. It was about 3 months of my life. I don't really like to repeat, I wouldn't think.
1: Imagine that. Yeah. Get a job. You're a big unit.
0: Yeah, go on. Go and get me stuff back. That was National Accounts Payable Day. So whether you're the actual physical reclaiming it or you're just doing the spreadsheets, it's your day today. Mm-hmm. There you go.
1: And we need you.
0: We do need you. Yeah, indeed.
1: I like to get paid.
0: Me too. It is, that's what day it is. This Tuesday, the 16th of June. Your overnight headlines coming up shortly after 7:30. You guys have asked us some quizzes and we're going to answer.
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0: Rain today with heavier falls expected tomorrow. Murray Bridge, Victor Harbour and Strathalbyn heading for a top of 19. 18 for Mount Barker, Mount Lofty 14 and 20 today in Adelaide.
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1: Your overnight headlines for this Tuesday, the 16th of June. Israel's presence in Lebanon remains the sticking point ahead of the United States and Iran finalising a preliminary peace deal as global leaders prepare to meet at the G7 summit in France. In Ukraine, fresh Russian overnight strikes have hit major cities, including Kyiv, killing civilians and damaging cultural landmarks as the war continues to escalate. Health authorities are also on alert, with the World Health Organization urging stronger international cooperation as an Ebola outbreak spreads in parts of Africa closer to home, and Northern Territory health authorities have declared the congenital syphilis outbreak a major health concern. 42 Australian babies have died from the disease since 2011. And in Europe, Britain is moving towards a sweeping Australian-style ban on social media access for under-16s. At the FIFA World Cup, there's been early upsets. Cabo Verde held tournament favourite Spain to a shock nil-all draw, while Egypt drew 1-1 with Belgium. Rain today, with heavier falls expected tomorrow. Murray Bridge, Victor Harbour and Strathalbyn heading for a top of 19. 18 for Mount Barker, Mount Lofty 14 and 20 today in Adelaide.
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1: Who better to talk to from Cancer Council SA than the Senior Manager for Prevention, Christine Morris? 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
7: Hello, I'm Jenny Lenman. Police are investigating a series of fatal crashes. Overnight, and a 78-year-old man has died after his car and a truck collided on the Port Wakefield Highway in Lower Light. Last week, we lost two others in crashes in Langhorne Creek and Elwampel. The total road toll for the year now at 51 lives lost. Hospital emergency patient numbers in South Australia are up more than 50% in 15 years. Since 2012, ED visits have spiked, along with 000 calls, resulting in ambulance ramping. That information from SA Health comes despite record investment in hospital beds, more nurses, doctors and paramedics since the last election. A 45-year-old Victorian man has been called into court for serious criminal trespass, illegal use of a motor vehicle, unlawful possession and providing a false name to police. A member of the public say they saw the man removing the number plates from a stolen car on Friday morning. He allegedly had meth on his person and more stolen items at his property when police caught up to him. Good news for River Murray irrigators. Recent rains have pushed up the minimum allocation. In April, the projection for the year ahead was about 62%, and all that rain in May pushed it up to about 83%. Renee Thompson, Water Delivery Manager at the Environment Department, says it's based on the Murray-Darling Basin Authority's worst-case scenario.
8: The main inflow season goes from July sort of through to November, so there's further opportunities for improvements.
7: And parents of babies and small children can now register for a highly anticipated sensory play and movement program in Murray Bridge. The free weekly program runs Sundays from mid-July to late September with support from Variety Bratz Bash. Bookings are essential via the Tail and Bend Community Centre. And that's the latest in local news.
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9: Hi there, I'm Jai Moss. We're expected to find out next week whether the government will continue to cut the fuel excise. It's due to end in about 2 weeks, sparking concerns about another rush at the Bowser. Finance Minister Katie Gallagher's told Seven it remains under review.
10: We know that the cut to the fuel excise has really helped households whilst the war in the Middle East has impacted on petrol prices here. The PM said yesterday that we have this under consideration, that there be plenty of notice given to people.
9: Heading overseas, a new US-Iran peace deal is expected to give both countries some breathing room. The arrangement to halt all military operations will be formally signed in Switzerland later this week. US President Donald Trump saying the full details will be made public after the signing ceremony. A sigh of relief for mortgage holders today. Interest rates are expected to be put on hold when the RBA meets. It'll be the first time this year that rates haven't increased. And a Virgin Planes made an emergency landing in Melbourne after reports of an engine fire shortly after takeoff. The Boeing 737, which was en route to Perth last night, is being inspected by engineers.
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9: Over to sport, clubs are reportedly circling Bulldogs ruck Tim English despite being contracted to the kennel until 2029. Hawks Premiership player Jordan Lewis has told Fox English could be on the move as early as next year.
11: I think he's gettable. It would surprise me if he's there next year.
9: And in NRL, Tongan League star Eli Katoa admits he's lucky to be alive after a number of head knocks left him needing emergency surgery late last year. The two-time Dally M winner says his next goal's focusing on what he can do to play again. That's the latest in news and sport.
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13: Rain today with heavier falls expected tomorrow. Murray Bridge, Victor Harbour and Strathalbyn heading for a top of 19. 18 for Mount Barker, Mount Lofty 14 and 20 today in Adelaide.
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0: It's Chumbawamba and Tub Thumping on 5MU. It is Adam and Jenny this morning. Jenny, you didn't ever play rugby, did you?
1: Good one.
0: That song is for some rugby clubs, the Eagle Rock for
1: footy
0: clubs.
1: Just any excuse for blokes to get their gear off, right?
0: Right. Some gear. You still got to have your underpants on.
1: Well, that helps.
0: It's a family show. But if two or more rugby players are gathered together and that song comes on, the trousers have to go down. So we averted a PNC crisis there. Thank you for not playing rugby. You should give it a go, though. It's fun. The game, not dropping trousers in the middle of a workplace. It is.
1: I've got evidence.
0: Yeah. Yeah. Anyway, let's answer some questions.
2: What witty, wicked, or wise questions will we answer today? Ask Adam and Jenny anything.
1: The PC rules that apply to all offices around South Australia don't apply to radio broadcasts.
0: Yes.
1: Because we just get a bit cheeky, don't we?
0: We do get a bit cheeky.
1: It's all in good faith. You know, it all comes down to intention.
0: Indeed.
1: When you're being a bit cheeky.
0: That's right. And some of it's just performative. You know, when the microphone goes off, we're very respectful people. Your Honour. Now, Rihanna's asked a question.
1: She
0: says, do you prefer cheeseburgers with or without pickles?
1: With.
0: I'm a with guy too. We're quite a pickle household, actually.
1: Are you?
0: Yeah. In fact, I've lacto-fermented my own cucumbers from time to time.
1: Stop it.
0: Just thought I'd say that because I have. And
1: is that just pickling?
0: It's like a fermented pickle.
1: Okay.
0: Yeah, it's not using vinegar.
1: Right.
0: It's using its own fermenting. And they were quite delicious.
1: It's good for your gut.
0: It is good for your gut.
1: I know I'm always banging on about what's good for your gut.
0: Yeah, it's good for your gut with Jenny Lenwood. I prefer them with. I think it needs it sort of to you know, because cheeseburger can be quite a fatty thing.
1: It kind of cuts through. The acidity cuts through.
0: Yeah. Made the girls some hamburgers this week and did a thick patty.
1: Oh, yeah.
0: Normally I'm quite a thin smash burgery type
1: more
0: guy.
1: Of a thin patty sort of person.
0: But I had and it was delicious.
1: It was right.
0: Juicy and yummy and quite nice.
1: Because I used to resent when I said I wanted Macca's and Mum would say that I can make McDonald's like every mum in the 90s.
0: We got McDonald's at home.
1: And it would be this giant ball of meat.
0: That's a rissole sandwich, Mum. That is a meatball between
1: it's
0: bread.
1: It's not the same.
0: It's not the same. That's right. Where is the tiny diced onion? Where's the pickle you can chuck on the window and watch it slide down in a race style? No, I do enjoy a good cheeseburger, and I do enjoy it with pickles.
1: It.
0: They do. They loved it. They loved it. Smashed it. I don't like a fully loaded burger.
1: When it's just too much stuff.
0: Too much stuff.
1: Have you seen...
0: Tiny Mouthed Connolly cannot take it. Yeah.
1: New nickname.
0: Yeah.
1: Have you seen...
0: It's an old nickname, but anyway.
1: Tiny Mouthed Connolly.
0: Yeah.
1: It's a bit hard to say, actually.
0: Yeah.
1: Tiny Mouthed Connolly.
0: Yeah.
1: Have you seen, there's this stupid thing. Oh, don't you hate stupid things on the internet? Okay, there's this one thing where you get a burger.
0: Yeah.
1: And they pour cheese sauce on top.
0: Stop. Right?
1: And there's footage of a young girl just being absolutely distressed by the experience because she just wants to eat the burger.
0: I just want to eat a burger.
1: What are you meant to do? Cut it with cutlery?
0: There was those places like maybe 5-7 years ago where they and they were on the parade in Norwood and stuff.
1: Yeah,
0: and
1: yeah.
0: They'd like have a milkshake but have like all of the like half a meal hanging off it on twizzle sticks and stuff. Like what? Don't put a burger on my milkshake.
1: With the sauce on the outside of the glass.
0: Stop it.
1: I mean,
0: it's food waste and it's gross.
1: I think it was more about the wow factor in the Instagram pictures.
0: Right, exactly.
1: Yeah.
0: But a waste of food. Anyway. Enjoy your cheeseburger today, with or without pickles. It's entirely up to you, but
1: no judgment.
0: Maybe try a pickle if you haven't in a while, you know?
1: Oh, yeah.
0: Might change things for you. Adam's asked, who has more hair products?
1: I don't know. How many hair products do you have? I probably have more.
0: I'm assuming, because I have very few. I'm assuming you have a regular amount of hair products. I don't think this is an accusatory thing.
1: Well, I've actually got three different kinds of conditioner and shampoo.
0: Right.
1: That I cycle between.
0: Right.
1: Because apparently it's nicer for your hair.
0: It's a really good idea.
1: If you shift to a different shampoo.
0: Because I 100% agree.
1: Yeah, yeah.
0: Sorry. But yes, it's it is true because I get into a thing and then my hair gets all weird and then my hair gets, the scalp gets itchy and no.
1: Oh.
0: So,
1: I think all the products kind of stay in your hair.
0: Yeah.
1: And if you use a different type, it kind of strips them out.
0: I occasionally use an apple cider vinegar
1: just to
0: clear it all out. But I've got a shampoo and a conditioner, guys.
1: Whoa.
0: Two different bottles. Okay. I'm not sure I have my own brush.
1: Really?
0: Yeah. I don't think I have my own brush.
1: Oh, you just use other people's brushes.
0: I think I use other people's brushes. Or my fingers.
1: Do you have your own toothbrush?
0: I do have my own toothbrush, yes.
1: That's a relief.
0: Because I do have my own toothbrush. I don't have my own hairbrush.
1: Okay. Yeah, I've got two hairbrushes.
0: Yeah.
1: One for smoothness and one for tangles.
0: Got you. Yeah.
1: And I've got some, like a spritzy spray to, like, kind of reduce the
0: frizz.
1: And
0: right.
1: I've got a hair oil as well and a deep conditioner. So I think I've probably got more stuff.
0: Yeah,
1: you do.
0: But that's not an uncommon amount of things to have. My eldest daughter has very thick hair.
1: Yeah.
0: And so she has some of those tangle brushes, those swan brushes, whatever they are.
1: Yeah, yeah.
0: And then there's one that's like ionized or something that gets all the frizz out. So there's a bit of that going on in the Connolly household. But I myself claim none of it.
1: I just love that you have knowledge about hair, though.
0: Well, you have to.
1: You've got the apple cider vinegar. I should give that a shot sometime.
0: Yeah, give it a shot. It's good. It conditions without conditioning.
1: It's kind of clarifying shampoo.
0: That's right. Have you ever done the no poo
1: thing
0: where you just don't and let the natural oils take care of itself?
1: Yeah, I did try that for a while. It feels a bit yucky.
0: It's that thing, apparently, like when you, and lads will know this, when you shave your face all the time and then you try and grow a beard, like day four or five is just really irritating and itchy and yuck. But if you push through, you get a beard. Same with that.
1: You're not meant to wash your hair frequently. You're not meant to wash it every day. I know, because you create this cycle where it gets more and more oily and it reacts really badly to it.
0: Yeah, yeah, yeah. I think that might be a problem I've had in the past.
1: Yeah, yeah.
0: And so I've sort of eschewed it all and just chuck the apple cider vinegar on and reset it.
1: I love that.
0: There you go.
1: There you go.
0: Hair today, gone tomorrow. It's Adam and Jenny with all your hair care needs. If you've got any questions, hair related or otherwise.
1: I mean, we are no hair experts.
0: No.
1: We just have a microphone.
0: We have
1: a...
0: That is literally the sentence of this century.
1: Yes.
0: Isn't it?
1: Yeah.
0: We're not experts, but we've got a microphone. It's Adam and Jenny on 5MU. Your chance to win $10,000 coming up a little later on with the 10K cash track. Now, the 10K cash track last week was this song. But you are looking out for I Love Rock and Roll by Joan Jett and the Blackhearts today.
1: I'm listening out for that.
3: Summer's evening, on a train bound for nowhere, I met up with a gambler. We were both too tired to sleep, so we took turns of staring

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1: Rain today with heavier falls expected tomorrow. Murray Bridge, Victor Harbour and Strathalbyn heading for a top of 19. 18 for Mount Barker, Mount Lofty 14 and 20 today in Adelaide.
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0: An extra dollop of delight for your morning. Adam and Jenny.

0: to Moving Pictures, and what about me? The only thing moving on the southeastern freeway at the moment is the Pictures What About Me song, because there's a three-car prang on the freeway, which is making things very difficult to get to work on time on that southeastern freeway. So if you're it's at our old gate. And so if, as you know, going around that old Kerry Gully Road overpass, it's just the other side of that. So if you are hoping to use the freeway to get to town, maybe an alternate, I mean, as much as you can, you know, or just ring in sick, maybe. No, don't do that. But that will delay you this morning. It is a couple of minutes away from 8 o'clock. Jenny's in with the local news next. And then we're going to talk AI and data centres. With Richard Pascoe on leave, we thought we'd talk to an expert about that and the environmental impacts. Going to have a chat about that next.
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7: A multi-car smash on the freeway Adelaide bound at Stirling, causing big delays there, so avoid that if you can. Otherwise, reports of another smash in Tunkillo on Randall Road at Tallinga Road. Let roads around the players too, and roadworks continuing today, Flaxley Road, Mount Barker and Anzac Avenue, Swan Reach. 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
9: Hello, I'm Jenny Lenman. A police officer is still unable to return to frontline duties more than a year after being seriously injured during an arrest in Tailem Bend. The district court has heard Senior Constable Liam Bennett suffered permanent damage after being run over by Daniel Henry Crutchfield Christmas Eve of 2024. He was wanted in Victoria and high on meth at the time. The officer was trying to arrest him. He's been sentenced to just over 8 years in prison and disqualified from driving for 7 years after his release. The Mount Barker district is facing continued growth pressure, with thousands more homes expected to be built. Council's latest report shows almost 778 hectares of growth land is still undeveloped. It says projects like Hyson Boulevard will help support new communities, but the major road connection is not expected to be completed until 2029. Victor Harbour's town crier is hanging up his bell after nearly three decades of calling out community announcements around the world. Mike Willard has been a familiar face at events across the South Coast for 14 years, using his voice humour and historic role to help celebrate everything from local milestones to major occasions. He says now feels like the right time to retire.
6: Finally, Father Time has caught up with me. I've decided that it's time, hopefully, for somebody new to step into the role. I haven't got the ability to perform as well as I'd like.
9: And in sport, the Eastern Mavericks women's side hoping for a strong finish to the NBL One Central season despite suffering a huge loss on Saturday night. They lost by 71 to the undefeated West Adelaide Bearcats, with former Mavs player Morgan Yeager scoring 30 against her old side. Young star Ailie Ramsey says the morale of the team is still high.
10: We did have a few injuries and a few upsets. It has been a challenging year, but I feel like the team has gelled well and we've stayed with it together. It's great vibe in the group still.
9: And now you're up to date with the latest in local sport and news.
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13: Hi there, I'm Jai Moss. Tomorrow's a big day for One Nation. Not only is it releasing its Fire the Lie campaign during the State of Origin, but Pauline Hanson's addressing the National Press Club. Barnaby Joyce telling Nine his leader is up for a grilling.
14: People will be out with steak knives, but, you know, we've got to present ourselves to the Australian people and, we've got to man up for the challenge.
13: Overseas, California Governor Gavin Newsom has lashed out at US President Donald Trump, accusing him of launching politically motivated investigations. The governor claims Trump directed the Justice Department to carry out investigations on him and his wife relating to their taxes. The Sydney mum who was attacked by a shark at Coogee Beach remains on life support this morning after having her left arm amputated. 35-year-old Leah Stewart was mauled by a 4-metre great white on Saturday. It's the fifth attack at a Sydney beach since September. And the Australian Chiropractors Association says the cost of living's preventing almost half of those with back pain from getting treatment. It's done a study finding almost 87% of women have suffered back pain in the past year.
15: 5MU Sport.
13: Checking sport, Collingwood is poised to sign Lachie Neale on a 3-year deal. The Herald Sun reports the Pies blew away rivals with a contract tipped to be around $2.5 to $3 million. Frio were confident early this year that the Lion would head west. And the Broncos' injury woes continue, with Ezra Mamm suffering an AC joint injury. The 5'8 now in doubt to face the Roosters after Brisbane's bye this weekend. That's the latest in news and sport.
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0: Rain today with heavier falls expected tomorrow. Murray Bridge, Victor Harbour and Strathalbyn heading for a top of 19. 18 for Mount Barker, Mount Lofty 14 and 20 today in Adelaide.
8: It's the healthy breakfast option for your ears. The unfailingly cheerful Adam and Jenny.
0: Top of the morning to you. It is a Tuesday, and we've told you what day it is already. We've also answered your questions and played Bin Chicken Man. We'll do it again a little later on in the show. And you're still listening out for this. That's our 10K catch track. It hasn't gone off yet. I Love Rock and Roll by Joan Jett and the Blackhearts. If you hear it in its entirety, 1-800-018-125, and we will add your name to, if you're the one that gets through, to the standby list for $10,000 cash. Thanks to Dutton's Mount Barker and Murray Sales Gas and Welding Supplies at 4 Chris Collins Court. That is our guarantee. We will play it sometime between now and 9 o'clock, so be listening out for it. We've been told that AI and data centres are the future and that Australia could be on the cutting edge of that with relatively cheap power and access to water. They're the two things that we need for data centres. But in lieu of Richard Pascoe, who's on holidays, we thought we'd get a tech guy in. Associate Professor Michael Varden from ANU has just submitted to the Senate some findings of his research, and we'll talk about that next. Is AI and data centres going to be good for us? I think they're coming one way or another. Here's Blondie at 8 past 8. It's Adam and Jenny. Good morning.

0: Blondie in one way or another on 5MU. It is Adam and Jenny at 11 past 8 on your Tuesday. And this is normally the time we bring in Richard Pascoe, of course, our Adelaide tech guy. But he's off cavorting through the Dalmatians in Croatia at the minute.
1: 101 of them?
0: It could well be. Could well be. He's that sort of guy.
1: Well, we thought we'd still talk a bit of tech.
0: Which is two in binary, isn't it? I'm not sure what 101 is. Anyway, this next chat is also about tech, and it's brought to you by Wally's Bottle Yard and Recycling. They're at Thelda Street, Murray Bridge, and they're proud to be serving the community in recycling and keeping our region clean and tidy, which is nice.
1: Now, we've heard about massive artificial intelligence data centres being built across the world. It's happening mostly on the east coast of Australia, but there are plans in the pipeline for South Australia too, including a large renewable energy-backed centre on farmland near Tailem Bend. So joining us to unpack the potential environmental costs is Associate Professor Michael Varden from ANU. Hi there, Professor. How are you?
2: Very well, thanks, Jenny. Nice to be here.
0: Nice to have you. We want to be the Saudi Arabia of solar, they say, here in South Australia, and we wouldn't mind some of that Asian data centre money. But Professor, is it worth it?
2: Well, I think that's the question everybody's asking, because while there are significant economic benefits, it's a matter of where they accumulate. So how many accumulate to the local community, how much accumulates to the rest of Australia, and how much actually goes overseas? There are no doubt economic benefits, but I think what we need to look at is some of the the environmental costs.
1: So can you take us through some of those? Water is a big one, isn't it?
2: Look, water is probably the biggest one. I mean, energy is also big. I mean, these things use a massive amount of energy. Like, you know, for the ones which are planned, in the rest of Australia, you know, they could power, you know, hundreds of thousands of homes with their electricity. But solar takes the power out of the equation. But where we really get to is, how do you cool these massive centres? Obviously, they're using a lot of energy, so the energy has to go somewhere. So you need cooling to stop these places overheating and stopping working.
0: And we're still using water to do that, which we've been told for decades now is a precious and not so renewable resource.
2: Yeah, and I think that's exactly it. So it's how do you cool these things, and then what technology do you use to cool these things? So what we've been trying to do is figure out exactly how much water that would be, and what we find is we don't actually have a lot of exact information. So that's one of the things I'm promoting or trying to get, is the information to do that. But, you know, we're looking at, for some of these facilities, using, you know, gigalitres of water, perhaps, you know, half a gigalitre of water, which would be enough to, do about 2,500 homes for a year.
1: Wow.
2: Yeah,
1: jeez.
2: And that's just the best. That's the best technology. If you're using evaporative cooling, you jump by an order of magnitude to about 25,000 gigalitres.
0: Whoa.
2: So 24,000 homes. Sorry, I get gigalitres,
1: right.
2: Homes,
1: yeah.
2: Megawatts. Sorry, I'm carrying a lot of figures in my head.
1: That's all right. So we're seeing videos in America of farmers having zero water pressure. Is that also a concern? Can water pressure be taken up by these data centres and removed from people who need it?
2: Yeah, and also, yeah, that's who needs it. In here, it's in agriculture, so there's a lot of water actually in the Murray-Darling Basin, and then most of that water is used by farmers. Now, even the biggest centres would use a fraction of that water in a typical year in the Murray-Darling Basin. But, of course, that gets used, you know, at the top of the basin, the middle of the basin, and then, of course, South Australia is at the bottom of the basin. So it's probably particularly sensitive in times of drought. But the big picture, it's not very much, certainly less than 1%, possibly close to 0.1%. But it's like everything, it's not averages that it's important. It's when and where the water is.
0: Yeah, and would stick in the craw of some of those folks who have had their water allocations cut, that there's these new ventures that are coming to take some of that water. Whether that's a congruent argument or not is one thing, but let's talk about the one at Tailem Bends that's being proposed. Is there enough water for it there?
2: Well, it's where does the water come from? So if it comes out of the town water supply, probably not. But if it can be bought from upstream irrigators, then it probably can. So it all depends where does the water come from, and then who pays for the infrastructure to get it to the cooling centres.
1: Now, you've put in a submission to a parliamentary inquiry. Are you feeling hopeful that there is work being done to make sure that we're not going into this totally blind, or do you have big concerns about the way we're approaching things?
2: I do have worries about it. I mean, it's people are scrambling for numbers. They're getting them from anywhere. What I'm interested in is I wrote a short article saying we don't really know, and suddenly I've become an instant expert, just add water type thing. But, right, you know, we really do need to sit down and figure this out and get some really credible numbers. And my solution to that is let's ask the Australian Bureau of Statistics to collect those numbers, so that we can then ground all of the debate in real numbers, not numbers which have come out of, various consultants' reports or academics like me. We're not making them up, but we really, really don't know. We've got orders of magnitude difference.
0: Right. Who's making the decisions for all of this? Is it a federally decided thing, or is it a multi-legislative process?
2: Oh, look, it's all very complex, and I'm not an expert on this stuff, but my understanding is most of the power, legal power would rest with the states in terms of the siting. The Commonwealth does have a role, particularly with some of managing the large-scale foreign investment, but it does have the power to provide the information. I mean, and hands up here, I used to work for the ABS. I know what it can do. And I'm comfortable they could do that. But yes, the Commonwealth has a small role, but I think most of the role will in the siting will come down to the states, but also the local governments as well. Your local government will have to decide if suddenly this big thing's there, how are they going to cope with the definitely extra demand for water and electricity?
1: We really appreciate your time today. Thank you so much for joining us, Associate Professor Michael Varden.
2: Thank you very much, Denny and Adam, for the opportunity.
0: Absolute pleasure.
1: He's got a great article on The Conversation.
0: Yes.
1: And he's with Australian National University.
0: Wally's Bottle Yard and Recycling at Thelda Street, Murray Bridge. 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
4: Yes, winding down, Gary had eye issues and I'd been diagnosed with MS, so it was to wind down a little bit. 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It was the hub of the town, so it stayed open and we kept working.
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0: Rain today with heavier falls expected tomorrow. Murray Bridge, Victor Harbour and Strathalbyn heading for a top of 19. 18 for Mount Barker, Mount Lofty 14 and 20 today in Adelaide.
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0: A plane crashed shortly after takeoff from Edwards Air Force Base in Southern California. Israel's presence in Lebanon remains the sticking point ahead of the United States and Iran finalising a preliminary peace deal as global leaders prepare to meet at the G7 summit in France. In Ukraine, fresh Russian overnight strikes have hit major cities, including Kyiv, killing civilians and damaging cultural landmarks as the war continues to escalate. A Queensland One Nation branch official has taken to social media to defend the Hitler Youth Program and label Aboriginal people mentally ill in a racist tirade. And in Europe, Britain's moving towards a sweeping Australian-style ban on social media access for under-16s. In the FIFA World Cup, there's been an early upset. Cabo Verde's held tournament favourite Spain to a shock nil-all draw, while Egypt also drew with Belgium 1-1. Rain today with heavier falls expected tomorrow. Murray Bridge, Victor Harbour and Strathalbyn heading for a top of 19. 18 for Mount Barker today. Mount Lofty 14 and 20 in Adelaide.
1: The unfailingly cheerful Adam and Jenny on 5MU.

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2: 5MU traffic.
3: Good roads, take care out there. A multi-car smash on the freeway down track at Stirling, slowing Adelaide bound traffic there. A bogged car as well, Randall Road, Tullinga Road, Tungkillo, roadworks to Adelaide Road at Mount Barker and Goulburn Road, Currency Creek. 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
4: Hello, I'm Jenny Lenman. Another country life lost on South Australian roads. A 78-year-old man from Wallaroo died last night after his car collided with a truck on the Port Wakefield Highway. That's now 51 lives lost on South Australian roads and follows last week's Elwampel and Langhorne Creek fatalities. A serial thief from Victoria has been caught red-handed, according to police. They were alerted to a man removing number plates from an SUV near the corner of Morris and Christian Roads in Murray Bridge on Friday. Checks found the vehicle had been stolen from a local home. A suspect was found nearby with a quantity of methamphetamine. Police allegedly then uncovering more stolen items at his property. The 45-year-old's facing multiple charges. Despite record investment in hospital beds, more nurses, doctors and paramedics, SAZDs, are at breaking point. Hospital emergency patient numbers in SA are up more than 50% in 15 years. According to SA Health, since 2012, ED visits have spiked along with 000 calls, resulting in ambulance ramping. Rains in April have pushed up the minimum water allocation for River Murray irrigators by about 20%. Renee Thompson, Water Delivery Manager at the Environment Department, says we're looking at an 83% projection for the year ahead.
5: And as more water becomes available, or if it should become available as a result of further rainfall across the basin, then we'll be making updates about availability of those additional resources to irrigators.
4: And registrations are open now for a sensory play program for children in Murray Bridge. Little Leapers is a free 10-week play and movement program on Sundays, starting on the 19th of July. Get in touch with the Tailenbend Community Centre to find out more. And that's the latest in local news.
0: Graham Edwards Crash Repairs and Pratt Towing. National news now.
6: Hi there, I'm Jai Morse. Federal Labor claims it's doing everything it can to keep fuel prices down. Despite tensions easing between the US and Iran, Aussie motorists are being warned petrol prices could remain high as the fuel excise wraps up at the end of the month.
7: As the government, we're doing everything we can. There's obviously been significant international developments, and of course we welcome the ceasefire, but recovery will take some time.
6: Employment Minister Amanda Rishworth online there. British teens aren't impressed. Their government set to follow Australia by banning social media for under-16s. This girl telling the BBC she's been averaging around 9 hours of screen time each weekend.
8: You're going to have a lot more time to fill. And what will you do?
9: Stare at a wall.
6: Dozens of students at a university in California have walked out of their graduation ceremony. It was part of a protest against the ceremony's keynote speaker, Google CEO Sundar Pichai. It's reported the students were protesting against the company's work with the US government.
1: 5MU Sport.
6: In sport, Lachie Neal's tipped to pull on the black and white as Collingwood's reportedly tabled an offer that's blown away rivals. The Herald Sun reports the Pies are offering the Lion around $3 million for a three-year deal, trumping offers from Fremantle. The 33-year-old is expected to leave Brisbane at the end of the season. And Melbourne is preparing for an influx of rugby league fans ahead of tomorrow's night's State of Origin clash at the MCG. The Maroons looking to level the scoreboard after New South Wales' Game 1 win. That's the latest in news and sport.
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11: Rain today with heavier falls expected tomorrow. Murray Bridge, Victor Harbour and Strathalbyn heading for a top of 19. 18 for Mount Barker, Mount Lofty 14 and 20 today in Adelaide.
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0: Matt Friends is our 10K cash track. Joan Jett and the Heartbreakers and I Love Rock and Roll.
1: Blackheart, silly Billy.
0: What did I say? The Heartbreakers. So I was talking about Tom Petty earlier. 5MU, good morning.
2: Good morning.
0: Who have I got there?
2: Rosie.
1: Hello, Rosie.
0: Where are you calling from, Rosie?
2: Murray Bridge.
0: Rosie from Murray Bridge. You are our 10K cash track phoner innerer. Is that what we call you? Joan Jett and the Blackhearts, indeed. I love rock and roll. We know you do too because you listen to 5MU. And now you're on the standby list for $10,000.
2: Woo!
0: Nice.
1: What would you do, Rosie, with 10 grand?
2: My hubby and I are celebrating our 40th wedding anniversary this year. So
1: we're
2: planning on going on a trip somewhere.
0: Fabulous.
1: Oh, that sounds great.
0: Hey, I love it.
1: Hang on the line. We'll grab your details in a moment. And tomorrow, a chance for the 10K cash track, right?
0: That's right. You'll do it all again tomorrow for a Wednesday edition. And stick around and hear if you've got the song. It is the 10K cash track thanks to Dutton's Mount Barker and to Murray Sales Gas and Welding Supplies at 4 Chris Collins Court, Murray Bridge.
1: And it's that time of the week.
0: It is.
1: Where we play our next edition of the beautifully scripted by Adam Connolly and beautifully voiced by myself and you.
0: Yeah.
1: Bin Chicken Man. It's our radio serial, a comedy.
0: That's right. This is Bin Chicken Man, episode 18. Bin Chicken Man and the thinly veiled critique of modern politics.
3: Look, up in the sky. Is it a bird? Is it a fridge? Is it a 300-pound man in a cheap Australian white ibis costume? Yes, it's Bin Chicken Man.
4: Where's your wheelie bin?
3: It is a time of great political unrest, friendships and families torn apart by political jingoism. A pensive Bin Chicken Man pours through the communiques.
5: Look what it says here, Roxy. These people are blaming introduced species for the fluoride in the water. Honestly, these people are as thick as the mushroom sauce I found on that bin schnitzel this morning for breakfast.
4: That's what that burning smell was. I thought it was the perimenopause. Yeah, nah, they're cooked, eh?
5: They sure are, Roxy. I'm seeing a pattern, though. Let me cross-reference and it. There it is, too. Look, Roxy, I know who's inflaming these mindless minions. Let's go and pay her a visit.
3: Later that afternoon, at a hotel in the outer suburbs.
6: It is the Indian lyrebirds that are pooping all over your washing.
5: Pauline Hamster.
6: Chicken Bin Man.
5: Bin Chicken Man.
6: I bet that's short for Osama Bin Chicken Man.
5: That's just racist.
6: It is so not. I'm sick of what said you did, what you did say. What did you say?
5: Actually, is she making any sense? I don't reckon she's smart enough to catch a bus here, let alone brainwash a crowd.
4: I agree. Hey, Bin Chicken Man, who's that with her hand up the hamster's back?
5: Oh, my. Roxy, you're right. That's Gina Gerbil.
7: Come, my lovelies. Let me feed off your anger.
5: We have to think fast or this crowd will start blaming a group whose restaurants have the best dumpsters. I've got it. Hey, Gina. Did you hear about the poor rural town that just found a coal seam right down the main street? What? Pauline, my acolytes, away, away!
4: And I thought I was a mole.
5: All right, everyone. Back inside to the Facebook community chat pages where this belongs.
3: And so the fragile truce between love and hate remained for another day. And where hate rears its ugly head, we can count on Bin Chicken Man to raise an uglier one in response. Tune in next time when you'll hear Bin Chicken Man say,
5: 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Sorry.
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1: Rain today with heavier falls expected tomorrow. Murray Bridge, Victor Harbour and Strathalbyn heading for a top of 19. 18 for Mount Barker, Mount Lofty 14 and 20 today in Adelaide.
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0: It's Whitney Houston, and I want to dance with somebody on 5MU. It is 8 to 9 on this Tuesday, this 16th day of June, as I, Chris Gus, got the date there. It is Adam and Jenny this morning wrapping things up. I'm just doing some running repairs to the headphones here.
1: Oh, no, what's happened?
0: Oh, no, I got new cushions for my ears, and I haven't put them on properly, and they've fallen off. So I could very well blame the tools, but it was this tool that didn't put it on properly.
1: That's all right.
0: I'm admitting that.
1: It'll be okay.
0: It's going to be fine.
1: And your ears will be so cushioned.
0: Won't they? And it's really important because there's nothing worse than having uncushioned ears in professional radio settings. There we go. Look at that.
1: A few labourers rolling their eyes.
0: Yeah. Everyone should be, like in almost every job. It is time to open the mailbag, and Verona's sent us a message and says there's a picture of this wonderful op shop. She's setting up an op shop. It opens in July and says, "We enjoy listening to your shows whilst doing this. Keep up the great work." Aww. "Doing awesomely," she says.
1: Fabulous.
0: You need to tell us all about the op shop and when it opens. We can give it a bit of a plug and get some customers in.
1: Love a good op shop.
0: Yeah, I watched a TikTok of some lad who goes around to all the op shops in South Australia, and he did one of Murray Bridge and went to all the different op shops.
1: Oh, there's
0: heaps
1: of
0: op shops, isn't there?
1: Yeah.
0: And you kind of go, oh, yeah, that's the one, and there's another one, and that's right. So, did that and went to a little local co and got a coffee and did the whole thing. It was great. It was a very nice endorsement of the vibe of the town.
1: Yes.
0: Yeah.
1: And something that I've noticed is usually where there's one op shop, there's a whole lot. It's a cluster.
0: Yeah.
1: It's like, and people love that. It doesn't take away from the business.
0: No.
1: It adds to it because people will go and, you know, go for little treasure hunts at all the different places.
0: I mean, Strath's built on it, really. I mean,
1: yeah.
0: One man's op shop's another man's antique store. You know, depends on the price tag, I suppose. But, they are certainly wonderful places, and we will be more than happy to tell people about it, Verona, when you open in July. Just next month.
1: Indeed.
0: Which is shockingly close.
1: I know, it's crazy, isn't
0: it's ridiculous.
1: It's life, it's just whizzing past.
0: Whizzing.
1: Whizzing.
0: Whizzing, indeed. I said whiz with a Z, please.
1: Tomorrow on the show.
0: Yes.
1: National Enquirer.
0: Yes, a freakish story.
1: Which we look forward to sharing with you. We're also chatting with a delightful woman in the region who is a carer. And she can talk about, a foster carer.
0: Right.
1: And she can talk about the pros and the cons. And she's not afraid to say that, you know, it's not all smooth sailing being a foster parent.
0: I can't imagine it being so.
1: But just the joys and rewards that she gets out of it.
0: Right.
1: And she's really keen for other like-minded people to do the same because there's a need for more foster carers in the region.
0: Right. You've been hearing on air these commercials about Lutheran foster care, asking people to think about it. So we'll give you some more information about it tomorrow, which will be great.
1: Absolutely.
0: We'll answer your questions, tell you what day it is, and give you the chance to win $180 in the Secret Sound too. 10K cash tracks back.
1: Oh, it's all happening.
0: But between now and then, you just get to just chill.
1: Yeah.
0: She's herbal tea for your ears, ladies and gentlemen.
1: It's, sure.
0: Yeah. It's the More Music Mornings with Jenny Lindman.
1: After the workday warm-up.
0: Looking forward to that.
1: And joke of the day?
0: Yeah.
1: Yeah.
0: Let's do that.
1: All right.
0: What do you call a penguin in the White House?
1: I don't know.
0: Extremely lost.
1: Ah.
0: There you go.
1: Thanks, John.
0: Thank you, John. Hope you have a great day, says John. We hope you have a great day too. I've had a great day so far.
1: Yeah, it's lovely to have you back, Adam.
0: It's lovely to be back. I've got to go and get my watch fixed, charge my car, come back from meetings. It's a very busy morning in the Connolly life. But I'll do it, listening to Jenny Lindman with the More Music Mornings coming your way. Have yourself a wonderful Tuesday. Stay dry if you can, unless you like that sort of thing. You know, you're one of those weirdos who stands out in the rain.
1: Hey, there's something to be said for it.
0: Sorry. Confused you for a scarecrow. It's okay. Have a lovely Tuesday.
1: Don't be scared of the rain.
0: Don't be scared of the rain.
1: Just go out there, embrace it, because you feel something, you know?
0: It's only water. It's just water, guys. It's good. See ya.

It's hard not to be angry when you break your favorite thing. It's tough when you spill stuff too. For those times when it feels like everything's going wrong, feels like it's just raining on you. Yeah. Well, here's what you can

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6: Hello, I'm Jenny Lenman. A man who ran over a police officer at Taylan Bend while high on meth will spend at least 5.5 years behind bars. Daniel Henry Crutchfield has been sentenced in the district court after pleading guilty to aggravated endangering life, as well as theft, serious criminal trespass and firearms offences. A court has heard Senior Constable Liam Bennett suffered permanent injuries after being struck during an attempted arrest at the Shell roadside stop on the Princes Highway on Christmas Eve of 2024. More than 7,800 homes remain in the pipeline for the Mount Barker district. A council growth report shows more than 1,200 hectares has been set aside for development, about 35% of that land already built on. Thousands of approved and potential housing lots are still to come as the local government continues advocating for infrastructure to keep pace with growth. Messages of thanks have been flowing in for Victor Harbour's long-serving town crier after announcing his retirement. Mike Willett has been bringing his famous bell and booming voice to countless community events across the world for 28 years and across SA for 14. He says he's really grateful for the warm community response to his news.
7: I thought, I'll let people know, and a couple of people will say, thanks, Mike. But I'm just absolutely overwhelmed and amazed by the number of people, perhaps even the number of people that recognise me.
6: And in sport, the Eastern Mavericks women's side has been bolstered by a new import, with Madison Torrenson joining the team over the weekend. She's played across 8 countries over her career and replaces Brooklyn Ruiz, who departed last month. Young star Ellie Ramsey says she'll be an important addition for the last month of the season.
8: Hopefully bringing Maddie in, we've missed that height.
6: And now you're up to date with the latest in local sport and news.
3: Graham Edwards Crash Repairs and Pratt Towing. 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
9: Hi there, I'm Jai Moss. One Nation will flood tomorrow night's Origin coverage with its Fire the Liar commercials, which are being funded by the millions it's raised from its donors. The party's Barnaby Joyce has told Nine the ads weren't hard to make.
10: We can't believe anything they say now. That's the big thing. Like when kiddies lie, they get a smack on the bottom. Well, they used to. Of course, we don't do that anymore. But with Prime Minister's lie, it's a big problem because they're supposed to be the model person.
9: The federal government won't speculate on what might happen with interest rates today. The Reserve Bank is widely expected to keep rates on hold after 3 straight hikes. Finance Minister Katie Gallagher has told Nine that's up to the RBA.
11: I mean, our job is to make sure we're doing what we can to help people with cost of living while inflation remains a bit higher than we'd like and while we have some of the global uncertainty and the global impacts we've been seeing from the war in the Middle East, and we remain focused on that.
9: And Aussie workers are using AI more than other nations. Microsoft finding 63% are now producing work that they couldn't have done a year ago, more than the global average of 58%.
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9: Checking sport, Eli Katoa says he has no animosity towards Tongan coaching staff after a number of head knocks left him needing emergency surgery. Katoa's been ruled out for the entire season after the brain bleed in November at the Pacific Championships, but he's told the agenda setters he wants to play.
13: Lucky enough, I'm still alive, and you know, my next goal is, you know, focusing on what I can do to come back and play the game again.
9: And a couple of draws this morning in the World Cup. Belgium and Egypt wrapped up 1-1, while Cape Verde held Spain to a scoreless draw. That's the latest in news and sport.
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15: Rain today with heavier falls expected tomorrow. Murray Bridge, Victor Harbour and Strathalbyn heading for a top of 19. 18 for Mount Barker, Mount Lofty 14 and 20 today in Adelaide.
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